Good morning, it's the 10 a.m. news update. The ringgit opened higher against the US dollar today as the greenback weakened, while markets weighed the prospects of interest rate hikes in the United States and Japan. At 8 a.m, the local currency strengthened to 4.0560 to 4.0635 against the greenback from Tuesday's close of 4.0605 to 4.0640. Meanwhile, Bursa Malaysia also rebounded from Tuesday's losses to open higher despite weakness on Wall Street as concerns over rising crude oil prices intensified amid escalating tensions in West Asia. At 9:10 a.m, the FBM KLCI rose 3.26 points or 0.19% to 1,717.66 from yesterday's close of 1,714.40. Market breadth was positive with 226 gainers against 115 losers. Turnover stood at 229.35 million shares worth 110.32 million ringgit. Pakatan Harapan, PH, has expressed full support for the Madani government's efforts to combat corruption, leakages and abuse of power. In a statement, the PH Secretariat Council said it also upheld the Yang di-Pertuan Agong's decree that all cases must be thoroughly investigated without compromise against anyone found guilty. It said PH has championed institutional reform, good governance and the rejection of corruption and abuse of power from the outset. The council added that anyone convicted, particularly in high-profile cases, should serve the full sentence imposed by the court. Iran's Revolutionary Guards said they attacked a U.S. military base in Jordan in retaliation for American strikes on Iranian oil tankers. The attack damaged military facilities and fighter jet shelters, while Jordan's army said it shot down 18 Iranian missiles targeting the kingdom. The IRGC also claimed it attacked two U.S. destroyers and seized an American unmanned submarine drone in the Strait of Hormuz. But the U.S. military said the drone had malfunctioned and was an older model carrying no sensitive data. In football news, Jose Mourinho got off to a winning start on his return to the Champions League with Real Madrid on Tuesday as the Spanish giants beat Inter Milan 2-1, while Erling Haaland scored twice in Manchester City's 2-0 victory over Porto. There were also wins for Aston Villa and Borussia Dortmund on the opening night of this season's league's face, with the first match day spread across three nights. Villa, last season's Europa League winners, beat Belgian champions Club Brugge 3-2 away, while Dortmund secured a 3-2 home win over Villarreal. The news was edited by Oliver During. Malaysia Madani, Kesejahteraan Dinikmati.

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1: Today in history. 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
2: On this day in 2001, the Malaysia Human Rights Day launching ceremony was officiated by Yang Amat Berhormat Dato Sri Abdullah bin Haji Ahmad Badawi, Deputy Prime Minister and Minister of Home Affairs at the Putra World Trade Center PWTC Kuala Lumpur. Through this launch, the government declared 9 September as Malaysia Human Rights Day to be celebrated annually. In his speech, Yang Amat Berhormat Dato Sri Abdullah emphasized that progress in human rights could only be achieved if it was accompanied by sustainable social and economic development that could uphold and improve the life of the people. This matter was also agreed upon by the United Nations Development Programme (UNDP). He further stated that the government will take firm actions in dealing with enemies of the country who sought to take away the fundamental rights of Malaysians, which could threaten the peace and stability of the nation. Law enforcement in the country should be respected and complied with to ensure that the fundamental rights of the people continue to be protected and that bonds of friendship among the diverse communities in the country can be strengthened.
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0: Today in history in Sarawak, we turn to the archives to commemorate the significant events that have shaped our state's history. 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
1: Today in history, the new 3.2 million ringgit Matu Tudaro District Council building. On this day in 2001, rural administration got a major upgrade in Matu with the official opening of the brand new 3.2 million ringgit Matudaro District Council building. Chief Minister Dato Patninggit Tan Sri Haji Abdul Taib Mahmud officiated the grand opening of the building, which was proudly named Bangunan Dato Awang Hipni Pangeran Anum in honor of a legendary local leader. During his speech, the Chief Minister announced that the state government would provide special financial grants to help rural district councils cover operating and development costs, since interior councils often face challenges generating enough local revenue. He emphasized that these special funds would ensure rural infrastructure and community projects keep moving full steam ahead. And that was your Look in Today in History by Red FM.
0: That was Today in History in Sarawak, and the script is provided by the National Archives of Malaysia Sarawak. 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
1: There you have it, a song by The Weeknd on Red FM Radio Malaysia Sarawak, the first hour of the show with me for today, 9th of September 2026, and I'll be keeping you entertained until 1 p.m. So Media Mix Part 2, you will be in the company of DJ Chris 9, and yes, for 2 days, the feeling would be as usual. Okay, just some Medamix info. And for now, I'll be sharing with you the latest traffic and weather updates. All right, and also the headlines for today. All right, also at 11, we're going to have the news update comes to you from Wisma Radio Angkasa Puri Kuala Lumpur. At 12 is the news update comes to you from Red FM English RTM Sarawak. All right. Now, I want to share with you something. Okay, the breaking news. I think many of you have heard about this since yesterday afternoon. Late afternoon yesterday, the tragic update. I want to share with you the tragic update regarding the helicopter crash at Long Lelang Stolport in Ulu Baram. Okay, official reports from Bomba and the Ministry of Health have confirmed that all 5 people on board, the pilot and 4 flying doctor service personnel, have passed away after the crash at the end of the runway. Rescue operations are currently delayed due to heavy rain in the area. Fire and rescue personnel and official assets are on standby at the Bomba Northern Region Air Base in Miri, waiting for weather conditions to improve. Miri Airport management has confirmed that all rural air service flights to Long Lelang are suspended to facilitate the investigation. Our thoughts and prayers are with the families of the victims during this painful time. So please take extra care if you're traveling on local roads today, as poor weather continues to affect several parts of our state. And turning to live traffic data from West, expect delays in Kuching along Jalan Batu Lintang due to ongoing 24-hour utility work. Slow-moving traffic is also reported along Jalan Matang heading towards the city center and near the roundabout on the Kuching Semarahan Expressway. In Cebu, drive carefully near Dataran Fasa 1 along Jalan Bujang Suntong and Jalan Pulau due to lane changes for the Borneo Cultural Festival. Okay, drivers on the Bintulu Miri Highway should also expect minor congestion near Kampung Penan Muslim. And finally, according to Met Malaysia, Kuching, Semarahan and Sri Aman are hot this morning at 33 degrees Celsius. But isolated thunderstorms will develop later this afternoon. Heavy rain and scattered showers are also expected across Cebu, Kapit, Miri and Bintulu. So my advice here is please stay safe, drive carefully on wet roads and keep your seatbelt fastened. Okay, here is a song as we take a quiet moment together on Red FM.

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1: Welcome back to the show. There you have it, a song by Blink 182. Miss You on Red FM Radio Malaysia, Sarawak. You're still hanging out with me. So you're listening to your morning drive update on the Wednesday, 9th of September.

we'll be turning to our air quality updates from the Natural Resources Environment Board, NRB. We have some slight relief as haze conditions ease overnight. Okay, Kuching and Semarahan have improved to the unhealthy category, both recording API readings of 186. However, air pollution remains severe in some district. Lundu currently holds the highest API reading in the state at 233, while Serian stands at 212, keeping both in the very unhealthy range. And most other areas, including Miri, Sibu, Bintulu and Seriaman, remain in the unhealthy category. Kapit and Limbang enjoy moderate air quality, while Bario records Sarawak's cleanest air with an API reading of just 21. Vulnerable groups, including children, senior citizens and outdoor workers, are strongly advised to wear masks and limit strenuous outdoor activities today. And over on the road, Waste Live Data report delays in Kuching, okay, along Jalan Batu Lintang. So before you going anywhere, heading out for work maybe, or you know, just to buy groceries at this time of the day, check your traffic updates and plan your journey. Alright, and if you are on the road right now, please be patient. Okay, stay tuned with us. This is Vijay on Red FM. Here is a song by Troye Sivan on Red.

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Haze particles can affect the heart and lungs, especially in people who already have chronic heart or lung disease. You can minimize the effects of haze by... staying

right now we are 12 minutes before the news update at 11 from Wisma Radio Angkasa Puri Kuala Lumpur. And also, if you are, you know, free on 10th until 16th of September, okay, that I have fantastic news for all of you, because as we celebrate the national level Malaysia Day 2026, everyone is warmly invited to check out the special Malaysia Day exhibition happening from September 10th to 16th at the at Plaza Merdeka. But if you are outside the Kuching, okay, don't worry, you won't miss out on the fun, because there will also be a mini Malaysia Day exhibitions happening across 10 divisions in Sarawak, including Seriaman, Cebu, Miri, Limbang, Sarike, Kapit, Bintulu, Mukah, Betong, and Serian. All right, now this is free entrance things, okay, kind of things. So bring your family, friends along to join in the excitement and celebrate the wonderful spirit of Malaysians, unity together, okay? Now this is Bijan Radio FM. Stay tuned with us. The second hour of the show is still hanging out with me. And here is a song by Neil Francis on Red.

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0: Good morning, I'm Stella with World News. The United States has escalated its trade dispute with Canada, imposing a 50% surcharge on a range of Canadian products and banning imports of certain goods. The new surcharge on products, including mattresses, motorboats and golf carts, will take effect on September 15, while the import ban on alcoholic beverages and some dairy products will begin on September 29. Meanwhile, Canada has imposed new tariffs on U.S. products in response to Washington's duties announced on August 22. Trump has also ordered Canadian products to be removed from the U.S. government's GSA procurement program, which involves contracts worth more than $50 billion a year. Iran's Revolutionary Guards say they have struck a U.S. military base in Jordan with missiles in retaliation for U.S. attacks on Iranian oil tankers. Iranian state media said the strikes damaged maintenance facilities, deployment areas and fighter jet shelters at Al-Azraq Air Base, while Jordan's army said it intercepted 18 Iranian missiles. The latest escalation came after U.S. forces destroyed five Iranian oil tankers on Tuesday, with Tehran warning that tankers off U.S. allied Kuwait and Bahrain could also be targeted. Global oil prices have since risen to nearly $100 a barrel as the conflict threatens supplies through the Strait of Hormuz. Meanwhile, the strikes threaten civilian safety and regional security. The attacks targeted civilian and economic assets in Aba, Khamis Mushahid, Jazan and Najran, injuring 73 civilians, including women and children, according to the Saudi government. Bangladesh and Turkey have joined international condemnation of the Houthi attacks on Saudi Arabia. Bangladesh reaffirmed its solidarity with the kingdom, while Turkey called on the Houthis to immediately cease their aggressive actions and respect Saudi Arabia's sovereignty and territorial integrity. Pakistan, Qatar, Egypt, Jordan, Kuwait and Sudan have also denounced the attacks, including those targeting energy installations. In related developments, oil prices rose today as growing U.S.-Iran tensions raised concerns over supply security in West Asia and slowed shipping through the Strait of Hormuz. Brent crude futures rose 1.61% to $98.62 a barrel, while West Texas Intermediate, or WTI, climbed 2.77% to $94 a barrel. Markets also concerned that a prolonged conflict, including possible attacks on energy infrastructure and maritime transport, could cause further disruptions to oil supplies. In sports, Harry Kane, Erling Haaland and Lionel Messi are among the 30 nominees for the 2026 Men's Ballon d'Or, with Cape Verde goalkeeper Vozinha also shortlisted for the Yashin Trophy. Kane scored 73 goals in 65 games for Bayern Munich and England, while Haaland netted 58 goals in 64 appearances for Manchester City and Norway. Messi, a record 8-time Ballon d'Or winner, recorded 75 goal contributions in 49 matches for Inter Miami and Argentina, while Cristiano Ronaldo was not included in the shortlist. The Ballon d'Or ceremony will be held in London for the first time on October 26. Meanwhile, Haaland scored twice as Manchester City opened their Champions League campaign with a 2-0 win over Porto in Portugal. The Norway striker has now scored 167 goals for City, moving to third on the club's all-time scoring list. Meanwhile, the victory gave new manager Enzo Maresca a positive start after City spent around £460 million to strengthen their squad. Francis Tiafoe produced a thrilling comeback to beat fellow American Alex Michaelson in five sets and reached the US Open semi-finals for the third time. The 11 seed recovered from two sets and a breakdown to win 5-7, 3-6, 7-5, 6-3, 7-6 in a match lasting more than 4 hours. Tiafoe will next face either 8th seed Ben Shelton or defending champion Carlos Alcaraz. Meanwhile, Michaelson, who hit 21 aces, received words of encouragement from Tiafoe after the match in an emotional moment. And the World News Bulletin was prepared by Rivan Rajkumar. Malaysia Madani, Kesejahteraan Dinikmati.
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0: Today in history. Join us to relive the past as we highlight key events that happened on this very date in history. 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
1: On this day in 2001, the Malaysia Human Rights Day launching ceremony was officiated by Yang Amat Berhormat Dato' Sri Abdullah bin Haji Ahmad Badawi, Deputy Prime Minister and Minister of Home Affairs at the Putra World Trade Center PWTC Kuala Lumpur. Through this launch, the government declared 9 September as Malaysia Human Rights Day to be celebrated annually. In his speech, Yang Amat Berhormat Dato' Sri Abdullah emphasized that progress in human rights could only be achieved if it was accompanied by sustainable social and economic development that could uphold and improve the life of the people. This matter was also agreed upon by the United Nations Development Programme (UNDP). He further stated that the government will take firm actions in dealing with enemies of the country who sought to take away the fundamental rights of Malaysians, which could threaten the peace and stability of the nation. Law enforcement in the country should be respected and complied with to ensure that the fundamental rights of the people continue to be protected and that bonds of friendship among the diverse communities in the country can be strengthened.
0: Today in history. 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
1: Today in history in Sarawak, we turn to the archives to commemorate the significant events that have shaped our state's history. 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
2: Today in history, the new 3.2 million ringgit Matutu Daro District Council building. On this day in 2001, rural administration got a major upgrade in Matu with the official opening of the brand new 3.2 million ringgit Matu Daro District Council building. Chief Minister Dato' Patninggit Tun Sri Haji Abdul Taib Mahmud officiated the grand opening of the building, which was proudly named Bangunan Dato' Awang Hipni Pangeran Anu in honor of a legendary local leader. During his speech, the Chief Minister announced that the state government would provide special financial grants to help rural district councils cover operating and development costs, since interior councils often face challenges generating enough local revenue. He emphasized that these special funds would ensure rural infrastructure and community projects keep moving full steam ahead. And it was a look into Today in History by Red FM.
1: That was Today in History in Sarawak, and the script is provided by the National Archives of Malaysia Sarawak. 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

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Lastly, always check the latest weather updates from MET Malaysia. Together, let's stay prepared. 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

Welcome back to the show. There you have it, the news update at 11 from Wisma Radio Angkasa Puri, Kuala Lumpur, and also a song by Coldplay, Spark. All right, good morning, everyone. Okay, now I want to share with you something. This is something that I read in my Facebook just now. Like, have you ever been caught completely off guard by a sudden heavy question from a child, maybe while driving at the dinner table or just before bedtime? They look up and ask, like, "Mama, are you going to die too?" Something like that. So this is what I read from the Public Health Malaysia Facebook. So our natural instinct as parents is often to say no, of course not. Okay, we do it out of love, you know, trying to protect their innocence. But child development experts remind us that children need honesty, delivered in a simple and comforting way. A gentle way to answer is, yes, everyone dies one day, but mama is healthy right now and we still have so much time together. But child we still have so much time together, you know, keeping the conversation open and reassuring helps them feel secure without creating unnecessary confusion. So it also helps to pause and ask them back, what made you think about that today, or are you feeling worried? Often children are not looking for a big lecture about life. They just want to know that the people they love are safe. Okay, experts also advise using clear words like die or pass away instead of going to sleep for a long time or going far away. Okay, which can sometimes make young children afraid of bedtime or being separated from you. And if your child asks the same question multiple times, do not worry. It just means they are processing a big concept in small steps. Okay, creating a safe space for these heavy questions shows them that their feelings are always valid and heard. Okay, now thank you for tuning in. Okay, the first talk set of the second hour of the show. I hope it is not too heavy on you. Take a deep breath, hold your loved one close, and enjoy the rest of your morning on Red FM for variety.

do not get involved or become an accomplice in transnational crimes. 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If you have any information, report it immediately. 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

0: Sugar refers to the substance that gives a sweet taste to food and drink. But excessive sugar intake can increase the risk of obesity and further increase the risk of diseases such as diabetes and heart disease, and lead to the formation of dental caries. 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
1: Drink plain water instead of sugary drinks such as carbonated water, syrup, and cordial. 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
0: This is the 7 smart steps to reduce sugar on Red FM Weekend. There you have it, a song by Cloudy June Beat Girls, Don't Cry, on Red FM Radio Malaysia Sarawak. Good morning, everyone. So, on social media today, it only takes a few hours for a personal family dispute to go viral. This is what you usually saw in Facebook, TikTok, Instagram this day, like photos, names, and private stories get reshared, and thousands of strangers jump in to judge who is right and who is wrong. Eventually, the internet moves on the next day, onto the next viral story. But for the children involved, those posts don't just disappear. This is how a digital footprint works. All right, once something is put online, it can stay there forever and resurface years down the road when the child is old enough to read. Okay, children should never have to read harsh words written between their parents online, nor should they feel forced to pick a side or carry the weight of an adult conflict. And experts also remind us that keeping family matters private is one of the best ways to protect a child's mental well-being. So if a relationship faces a difficult time, avoid posting personal details, school names, or photos online. Save any evidence or legal channels or professional counselors instead of letting the comment section act as a courtroom. Most importantly, reassure your children directly. Let them know this is an adult matter. You do not have to choose sides, and you are deeply loved by both of us. Okay, if safety is ever a concern, always reach out to official support channels right away. Okay, not everything needs to be proven to strangers on the internet, and resolving matters privately ensures our children can grow up without carrying the permanent digital footprint of their parents' past conflicts. All right, now thank you so much for listening to us. Okay, stay tuned with us at 12. Gonna have news update comes to you from Red FM Radio Malaysia Sarawak. 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
1: Welcome back to the show. There we have it, a song by Josh Kerr, We Were Never Gonna Be With, on Red FM Radio Malaysia Sarawak. Okay, this is Vijay on Red FM. Up next, we have a song by Juliana Tucker. And in 8 more minutes, we're going to have the news update at 12, comes to you from Red FM Radio Malaysia Sarawak. All right, now I want to share with you a heartwarming local story that has been going viral on social media over the weekend, proving once again how caring our Malaysian community can be. A viral TikTok video posted by user Art9 captured the heart pumping moment of her husband, Akmal Afifi, brave a busy highway on their way to Penang to clear a major road hazard. After receiving a heads up call from family about a heavy lorry tire sitting right in the middle of the fast lane, they arrive at the spot to see cars slamming on their brakes. Okay, seeing how dangerous the situation was for incoming drivers, Akmal safely pulled over, turned on his hazard light, and stepped up to help. And the heavy rubber thread was tough to haul, but passing drivers and lorry captains were incredibly cooperative, you know, slowing down to give him enough time to safely drag the heavy tire completely off the road. So as soon as the lane was clear, passing vehicles began honking their horns in gratitude and solidarity. And Akmal's wife shared how proud she felt to see everyone come together to prevent a potential accident. And also, with this, a huge salute to Akmal Afifi for his quick thinking and selfless act. Okay, it is a great reminder for all of us to stay alert on the road and look out for one another. Drive safe today. Okay, this is Pija on Red FM. Juliana Tucker on Red.
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1: 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I'm going to buy everything.
0: 1 week later.
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1: Good afternoon, salam sejahtera, salam Malaysia Madani, I'm Barbara Bija. This news at 12 comes to you from Red FM, Radio Malaysia Sarawak. Updates on the helicopter crash in Long Lelang. The flight of the forensic and assistant team to the helicopter crash site at the Long Lelang short takeoff and landing Stolport Ulu Baram departed from the Sarawak Regional Airbase Fire and Rescue Department of Malaysia JBPM Miri at 11:06 a.m. this morning. The aircraft, which was supposed to take off at 8 a.m., had to be postponed this morning due to heavy rain and bad weather. More than 20 officers and personnel from the Fire and Rescue Department of Malaysia, JBPM, Royal Malaysia Police, PDRM, Miri Airport officers and representatives of Layang Layang Aerospace participated in the flight. Earlier, an operations coordination briefing was held at the base, which was also attended by the Deputy Minister in the Sarawak Premier's Department, Datuk Gerawat Gala, and Miri Division resident Galong Luang. In a related development, all commercial flights to Long Lelang have been suspended for the time being, following a helicopter crash at the airport in the area. Miri Airport Manager Muhammad Zabidi Abdullah, who was contacted by RTM, disclosed a new flight schedule would be announced later. Meanwhile, the media was also asked to wait an official statement from the Royal Malaysia Police PDRM on the latest developments regarding the incident. Yang di-Pertua Negeri Sarawak, Tun Pahin Sri Dr. Wan Junaidi Tuanku Jaafar and his wife Toh Puan Datuk Patinggi Fauziah Muhammad Sanusi expressed their deepest condolences over the tragedy of the Flying Doctor Service helicopter that crashed in Long Lelang, Baram yesterday evening. Through a statement from the Astana Negeri Sarawak, Tun Pahin Sri and his wife expressed their sympathy to all the family members of the victim. Tun Pahin Sri and his wife also prayed that the victim's family would be strengthened and would be given strength and fortitude. They also expressed their appreciation to all the rescue teams involved in the operation of the scene. Sarawak State Secretary Dato' Amar Muhammad Abu Bakar Marzuki expressed his sympathy and concern following the helicopter incident near Long Lelang yesterday. Through a post on social media, he described the incident as very touching, especially involving officers who are carrying out the trust of providing the best service to the people in the interior. He said the responsibility of the public service sometimes goes far beyond various challenges and difficult circumstances, but the trust to the people is still carried out. The prayers and thoughts of all Sarawak civil service personnel are also with the officers involved, their families, and all personnel who are carrying out search and rescue operations. He also prayed that all search and rescue efforts would be facilitated and run smoothly. Miri City will be focused on literary activists through the organization of the Sarawak Literature Festival 2026. The five-day event will begin on September 23rd at the Sarawak State Legislature. Sarawak State Library, Miri. Sarawak Minister of Tourism, Creative Industry and Performing Arts, Dato' Sri Abdul Karim Rahman Hamzah said the festival is targeting the attendance of approximately 50,000 visitors. This festival is the main platform to bring together various contents related to knowledge, culture and creativity. He said this at a press conference in Kuching. In the meantime, he encouraged schools around Miri to plan visits to the festival in stages. The organization of this festival is hoped to invigorate the culture of reading, thus upholding the fields of literature, knowledge and creativity among the community. That concludes the news at 12. Comes to you from Red FM Radio Malaysia Sarawak. That news bulletin was edited by Ratna Saimin from the news and current affairs section of RTM Kuching. Malaysia Madani, kesejahteraan dinikmati.
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7: On this day in 2001, the Malaysia Human Rights Day launching ceremony was officiated by Yang Amat Berhormat Dato' Sri Abdullah bin Haji Ahmad Badawi, Deputy Prime Ministers and Ministers of Home Affairs at the Putra World Trade Center PWTC Kuala Lumpur. Through this launch, the government declared 9 September as Malaysia Human Rights Day to be celebrated annually. In his speech, Yang Amat Berhormat Dato' Sri Abdullah emphasized that progress in human rights could only be achieved if it was accompanied by sustainable social and economic development that could uphold and improve the life of the people. This matter was also agreed upon by the United Nations Development Programme (UNDP). He further stated that the government will take firm actions in dealing with enemies of the country who sought to take away the fundamental rights of Malaysians, which could threaten the peace and stability of the nation. Law enforcement in the country should be respected and complied with to ensure that the fundamental rights of the people continue to be protected and that bonds of friendship among the diverse communities in the country can be strengthened.
6: Today in history. Join us to relive the past as we highlight key events that happened on this very date in history. 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

0: 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Too much sugar can also weaken your immune system and cause tooth decay, especially in children. Choose a healthier lifestyle, reduce the amount of sugar in your daily food and drinks, avoid sugary beverages in the morning, during tea time, or close to bedtime. 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And don't forget to read the labels on food packaging to pick options with less sugar. Remember, control your sugar intake. 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
2: Today in history, the new 3.2 million ringgit Matu Tudaro District Council building. On this day in 2001, rural administration got a major upgrade in Matu with the official opening of the brand new 3.2 million ringgit Matu Daro District Council building. Chief Minister Dato' Patninggit Tantri Haji Abdul Taib Mahmud officiated the grand opening of the building, which was proudly named Bangunan Dato' Awang Hipni Pangeran Anum in honor of a legendary local leader. During his speech, the Chief Minister announced that the state government would provide special financial grants to help rural district councils cover operating and development costs, since interior councils often face challenges generating enough local revenue. He emphasized that these special funds would ensure rural infrastructure and community projects keep moving full steam ahead. And that was your look into Today in History by Red FM.
1: That was Today in History in Sarawak, and the script is provided by the National Archives of Malaysia Sarawak. 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
2: As Malaysia prepares for the upcoming Super El Nino phenomenon, extreme hot and dry weather is expected to affect our daily lives. Reduced rainfall means a higher risk of prolonged drought, water supply shortages, and forest fires that trigger haze. But it doesn't stop there. Extreme temperatures increase the risk of heat exhaustion, dehydration, and heat stroke, especially in young children and the elderly. Even our animals feel the heat. Livestock production drops, pets suffer from heat stress, and venomous creatures like snakes become more active, moving closer to homes in search of shade and water. Understanding the impacts keeps us one step ahead. Stay alert, stay informed. 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
1: Welcome back to the show, and there you have it. The news update at 12 comes to you from Red FM Radio Malaysia, Sarawak. You're still hanging out with me, I'm Bija. The third hour of the show with us, with me right now. Also, you gonna be entertained by DJ Chris Knight for Meet & Mix Part 2, so stay tuned with us. Alright, now, I want to share with you something, okay? This is about answering the phone call from strangers, okay? Or I would like to say a quick safety reminder about phone scams or voice phishing. Voice phishing or vishing is getting smarter every day. Scammers can spoof real phone numbers to look like they are calling from your bank, the police, or a government agency. They might claim your account is locked or urge you to transfer money immediately. Some scammers are even using AI technology to clone voices. They can make phone calls sounds just like a family member or a close friend crying for help and asking for urgent cash transfers. So to keep yourself and your savings safe, remember these simple rules when an unknown number rings. First, never give up, you know, personal details, OTP numbers, or bank passwords over the phone. Real institutions will never ask for them. Second, if someone claims to be a relative in an emergency, hang up immediately. Take a deep breath and call that family member directly on their usual contact number to verify their safety. And finally, if you suspect a phone call is a scam, hang up and report it right away to the National Scam Response Center at 997. Okay, so stay alert, protect your personal information, and keep your phone safe today. All right, now stay tuned with us. This is Bija on Red FM, Radio Malaysia, Sarawak.

0: I met Yelena on a dating website. She's here for work. And what can I say? She was beautiful, funny, has the cutest laugh, and she even laughed at my lame jokes. Safe to say, we hit it off immediately. Things were wonderful for a while, until one day.
1: My darling, I really need your help. My father got into some serious gambling debts, and now the mob, they are after him.
0: Oh no, Yelena, how can we help from here?
1: Can you send me some money, please, so I can pay off his debt? He needs about 600,000 rubles.
0: Let me check. That's over 30,000 ringgit. We can't afford this, baby.
1: Please, darling. I don't know what else to do. My mother, she's losing her mind. And I am their last hope.
0: All right. I'll transfer the money over to you so you can help your father.
1: Thank you very much, my love. I need to fly back to help them out. I'll be back in a week.
0: A week passed. 2 weeks. I messaged, I called. There was no answer. Did something happen to her? Did I get scammed? I went to the nearest police station to make a report, and I was later informed that my girlfriend was a scam artist, and her real name was Olga Skamdinsky. She was part of a love scam ring and had several other victims in the last 7 months. To anyone listening, don't fall victim to like I did. Because when it's too good to be true, the love could be the biggest lie ever.
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For those who work outdoors, your health could be at risk during haze conditions. If your duties require you to be outside for long hours, please take extra care. Wear a proper face mask to reduce inhalations or harmful particles. Drink plenty of water to stay hydrated throughout the day. 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If you're experiencing coughing, breathing difficulties, eye irritation or worsening asthma, seek medical attention without delay. Your health matters. Protect yourself while you continue serving your role outdoors. 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We care.

Welcome back to the show. All right, and now you will listen to a song by Brad Paisley, Welcome to the Future. Now, I want to share with you something, okay? This is regarding something that I read about hit and runs. As we go about our daily routines today, I want to take a moment to talk about responsibility, empathy and safety on our roads, okay? A hit and run incident is never just a traffic accident. It is a choice that leaves victim injured, families devastated, and communities, you know, searching for answers, okay? Leaving the scene of a crash can mean the difference between life and death for someone waiting for emergency medical help. And if you are ever involved in a collision, please do the right thing. Stop your vehicle, turn on your hazard light, and immediately check on the other person. Okay, calling 999 for medical and police assistance right away can save a life. Okay, so to all drivers witnessing an accident or a hit and run on the road, your help is vital. Okay, so safely pull over, note down the vehicle's license plate number, make and color, and share any

0: 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All right, road safety relies on all of us to looking out for one another. So let's practice patience, drive responsibly, and ensure that every road user makes it home safely to their families, just like we want to go back to our families safely. Okay, take care out there, and this is Bijak on Red FM. We care for you.
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0: wanted to just have fun. I swore I wouldn't fall in love, but that's never who I am. 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Like that hot July was a part of fate. Confess to my sins and burn, I'd never. I'd rather stay sun-kissed than miss you forever.
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3: Welcome back to the show. This is Bijay, still hanging out with me. And just now is a song by Kenzie Clayne, Misery. Okay, now, talking about misery, something that I want to share with you, because I read something on Thread, you know, during the break just now. It is... let's talk about something many of us face at the workplace. Okay, the famous phrase is, we are not just a colleague here, we are like a family. Sounds familiar. So now, having a supportive team that celebrates your wins and makes work enjoyable is wonderful. But child, when we are family turns into replying to WhatsApp messages at 11 p.m, you know, feeling guilty for taking your earned annual leave, or absorbing three people's workload without extra pay, that is where the boundary gets blurred. Okay, remember, a healthy workplace respect your personal boundaries. Saying no when a schedule is full doesn't mean you are disloyal. It just means there are still only 24 hours in a day, and taking your rest day without writing a 3-paragraph apology is your right, not a privilege. Alright, so employment is a professional partnership. Bosses provide fair pay and a healthy environment, and you provide the time and skills. So a true good workplace culture looks out for your well-being, respects your personal time, and lets you go home in peace at the end of the day. So work hard, support your teammates, and don't forget to protect your own race and personal peace. Okay, have a productive day and balanced day ahead. 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

0: 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This message is brought to you by the Malaysian Maritime Enforcement Agency, MMEA, and the Australian Border Force, ABF. And there you have it, a song by Lisa. Okay, and it's about time for me to go. And there goes the update for the Wednesday, 9th of September. Thank you so much for keeping us company throughout the day. Meet and Mix Part 1. So Meet and Mix Part 2, you will in company of GJ Chris 9. And as you head out to your afternoon routine, please remember to drive safely on wet roads. Mask up if you are in areas with high haze levels, and take good care of your health and your family. I'm signing off for now, but stay tuned right here for more of your favorite tunes and continuous hits to keep your day going strong. Until next time, stay safe, take care, and have a wonderful day ahead. Okay, bye.
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Assalamualaikum. Good afternoon. Salam Malaysia Madani. This is Aida Tahir with Prime at 1 p.m. Here are the headlines. Long Lelang heli crash. Remains of victims being evacuated. Government to aid families. And former TH chairman charged with abuse of position involving 193.5 million ringgit investment. Another news info. Rescue teams began evacuating victims of the helicopter crash in Long Lelang, Sarawak at 7.30 a.m. today. Health Minister Dato' Sri Dr. Zulkifli Ahmad said the operation was being carried out by the police and fire and rescue department. He said hospitals in Miri were fully prepared to receive the victims, while the health ministry continued to monitor the operation due to the remote and difficult terrain. Dr. Zulkifli said the ministry's priorities are the safety of flying doctor service personnel, the welfare of the victims' families and maintaining healthcare services in remote areas. He added that the ministry's mental health and psychosocial support team has been mobilised to provide emotional support to the victims' families. Yesterday, a BO-105 helicopter carrying five people, including the pilot, crashed near the Long Lelang Stallport in Ulu Baram, Sarawak. Meanwhile, the health minister said the Flying Doctor Service, or FDS, operation will continue despite yesterday's crash. He said there is no need to suspend the service as it plays an important role in providing healthcare access, particularly to rural communities. Now, following the incident, the Long Lelang short takeoff and landing airport, or Stallport, has been temporarily closed for commercial operations as authorities conduct investigations. Air Borneo said the closure had resulted in two flights scheduled for today being postponed to Friday. The affected flights are MY3602 and MY3603 between Miri and Long Lelang. In a related matter, Prime Minister Dato' Sri Dr. Anwar Ibrahim has assured that the government will provide all necessary assistance and support to the families of the five victims killed in the helicopter crash. He said he was deeply saddened by the incident and urged the public to give the family space while awaiting verified information from the authorities. Dato' Sri Anwar also expressed his and his wife Dato' Sri Dr. Wan Azizah Wan Ismail's condolences and prayed that the families would be given strength and resilience. Now, the Sultan of Pahang, Al Sultan Abdullah Riayatuddin Al Mustafa Billah Shah, and Tengku Ampuan Pahang, Tengku Azizah Aminah Maimunah Iskandaria, also expressed condolences to the families of the victims. In a post on the Kesultanan Pahang Facebook page, their Royal Highnesses hoped the families would be given strength and patience in facing the tragedy and loss of their loved ones. They also prayed for the smooth handling of the victims' remains and the authorities' operations. In other news, former Lembaga Tabung Haji Chairman Dato' Sri Abdul Aziz Abdul Rahim was charged at the Kuala Lumpur Sessions Court today with using his position to secure a company chairmanship and influencing TH board members to approve a proposed 193.5 million ringgit investment. The 59-year-old, who is also a former Baling MP, pleaded not guilty. He is accused of obtaining the chairmanship of Putrajaya Perdana Berhad with an annual remuneration of 690,000 ringgit and influencing TH board members to approve the investment involving a 30% stake in the company. The charge under the MACC Act carries a maximum 20-year jail term and a fine of five times the value of the gratification, or 10,000 ringgit, whichever is higher upon conviction. Earlier, Dato' Sri Abdul Aziz and two former senior TH officials, the group CEO and chief financial officer, were remanded for 2 days to assist investigations into an alleged cheating case involving Tabung Haji Hibah payments. The three are being investigated under Section 420 of the Penal Code. And coming up, UK travellers face more disruption after air traffic control glitch.
And now on to the foreign news. UK travellers faced more disruption on Wednesday, with more than 150 flights cancelled as Britain's air traffic control service worked to recover from a technical glitch that sparked chaos. Flight Radar 24 said 177 flights had been cancelled, following about 1,300 cancellations to and from UK airports a day earlier. Nearly all the latest cancellations were at the Heathrow Airport in London. The National Air Traffic Services said it was still working to resolve the disruption, while its boss Martin Rolfe accepted full responsibility. Ryanair also called for Rolfe to be fired, accusing him of failing UK travellers. Heathrow said late Tuesday that departures had resumed but warned disruption would continue, advising passengers to check with their airlines before travelling. Meanwhile, Iran launched fresh attacks against U.S. targets in West Asia on Wednesday in retaliation for American strikes on Iranian oil tankers. Tehran's Revolutionary Guards said they attacked 20 U.S. vessels trying to pass through the Strait of Hormuz and struck a U.S. military base in Jordan with missiles. Jordan's army said it shot down 18 Iranian missiles targeting the kingdom. The latest escalation came after U.S. forces destroyed five Iranian oil tankers a day earlier, saying they acted after Iran targeted an American warship. Meanwhile, oil prices climbed to a near $100 a barrel in Asian trade as the fighting threatened to further disrupt supplies from the region. Elsewhere, Norway bids farewell on Wednesday to King Harald V, a popular and unifying figure. European royals and foreign dignitaries gathered in Oslo to pay their respects to the 89-year-old monarch who died on August 28th. A funeral procession will leave the royal palace at noon, with a casket carried to Oslo Cathedral, where the service begins at 1 p.m. Norway's royal family, led by new King Haakon VIII, along with other attendees, will take part in the procession. After the service, fighter jets will fly over the cathedral before Harald is laid to rest at Akershus Castle. Harald, who became king in 1991, was Europe's oldest reigning monarch until his death and remained highly popular among Norwegians. And on to sports. Football, Jose Mourinho got off to a winning start on his return to the Champions League with Real Madrid on Tuesday, as the Spanish giants beat Inter Milan 2-1, while Manchester City claimed a 2-0 victory over Porto. At the Bernabeu, Kylian Mbappe opened the scoring for the record 15-time European champions before Federico Valverde doubled the tally. Carlos Augusto pulled one back for Inter, but Real held on for the win. Mbappe now has 71 Champions League goals, level with club legend Raul. Elsewhere, an Erling Haaland double in the second half gave Man City a win over Portuguese champions Porto away. The Citizens' next European game will be at home to title holders PSG. Last season's Europa League winners Aston Villa beat Belgian champions Club Brugge 3-2 away, while Borussia Dortmund won 3-2 at home against Villarreal. Real Betis came from behind twice to beat Lille 3-2, and Greek champions AEK Athens edged LASK 1-0. Finally, hundreds of Asian Games athletes in Japan were briefly evacuated from their accommodation after a record rainfall hit host city Nagoya just days before competitions begins. About 4 inches of rain fell in an hour on Tuesday, prompting an evacuation order in parts of the city. Public transport was also temporarily halted. Rainwater reportedly leaked into some competition venues, with more wet weather forecast.

0: Today in history in Sarawak, we turn to the archives to commemorate the significant events that have shaped our state's history. 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
1: Today in history, the new 3.2 million ringgit Matutu Daro District Council building. On this day in 2001, rural administration got a major upgrade in Matu with the official opening of the brand new 3.2 million ringgit Matu Daro District Council building. Chief Minister Dato' Patninggit Tan Sri Haji Abdul Taib Mahmud officiated the grand opening of the building, which was proudly named Bangunan Dato' Awang Hipni Pangeran Anu in honor of a legendary local leader. During his speech, the Chief Minister announced that the state government would provide special financial grants to help rural district councils cover operating and development costs, since interior councils often face challenges generating enough local revenue. He emphasized that these special funds would ensure rural infrastructure and community projects keep moving full steam ahead. And that was your look into Today in History by Red FM.
0: That was Today in History in Sarawak, and the script is provided by the National Archives of Malaysia, Sarawak. 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
4: On this day in 2001, the Malaysia Human Rights Day launching ceremony was officiated by Yang Amat Berhormat Dato' Sri Abdullah bin Haji Ahmad Badawi, Deputy Prime Ministers and Ministers of Home Affairs at the Putra World Trade Center PWTC Kuala Lumpur. Through this launch, the government declared 9 September as Malaysia Human Rights Day to be celebrated annually. In his speech, Yang Amat Berhormat Dato' Sri Abdullah emphasized that progress in human rights could only be achieved if it was accompanied by sustainable social and economic development that could uphold and improve the life of the people. This matter was also agreed upon by the United Nations Development Programme (UNDP). He further stated that the government will take firm actions in dealing with enemies of the country who sought to take away the fundamental rights of Malaysians, which could threaten the peace and stability of the nation. Law enforcement in the country should be respected and complied with to ensure that the fundamental rights of the people continue to be protected and that bonds of friendship among the diverse communities in the country can be strengthened.
0: Today in History. Join us to relive the past as we highlight key events that happened on this very date in history. 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
5: Yo, what's up, guys? It's your boy, DJ Chris Knight here on Red FM. So, good afternoon, Reddies. It's Wednesday, 9th of September, and welcome back to the Midnight Mix. It's part two with me. It's just about 1 p.m. hour, so wherever you are right now, at work, having lunch, or driving around, or just taking a little break, come hang out with me here for the next 3 hours. But first, before we get into today's topic, let's check in what's happening outside. So, for the traffic pulse here, starting with Kuching. So, if basically, if you guys are moving around Jalan Tunjuga, Jalan Song, Jalan Wan Awi, Jalan Panrison, Jalan Matang, or the Kuching Samarahan Expressway, you can check the live navigation before you head out. So these are some of the main routes where traffic can change quickly during the middle of the day, especially around commercial areas and major junctions. For Samarahan, if you guys are coming through the Kuching Samarahan Expressway towards the university and the commercial areas, give yourself some extra time if your navigation starts showing slower sections. And over in Cebu, Kemenai, on Jalan Wong King Kwo, Jalan Tunabang Haji Openg, Jalan Salim, and the main routes around the town center. So if you're making several stops during lunch hour, have a quick look at Waze before you go too. So for Binjeloo, watch the main routes around Jalan Tun Hussein On, the town center, and the roads connecting towards the industrial areas. And this morning, MET Malaysia has a thunderstorm warning covering parts of Binjeloo, so wet roads could become another factor. So for Miri, you gotta keep an eye on Jalan Miri to Pujut, Jalan North Yu Seng, the city center routes, and the main roads towards Luchong. So there is also an MET Malaysia thunderstorm warning for Miri. So if rains come through, slow down and give yourself more stopping distance. And for Sri Aman, watch the main town approaches and the Pan Borneo Highway if you are traveling between towns. And for Botong, you gotta keep an eye on the main Pan Borneo routes and the approaches around the town. So if you are traveling towards Sri Aman and further west area, check the live map before you leave. So remember, guys, Waze and Google Maps can change minute by minute, so that's your best live check before you get behind the wheel. So now this is important for the weather and the haze update. MET Malaysia has Kuching today at around 24 to 35 degrees Celsius, and the forecast is haze this morning again and isolated thunderstorms for the afternoon, and the haze again tonight. And the haze situation is still something that we need to take seriously. As of this morning, Kuching and Samarahan were at the API 186, which is the unhealthy category. So Serian was at 214, which puts in the very unhealthy range. We also have unhealthy readings in Sri Aman, Binjeloo, Miri, and Cebu. So if you guys are outside today, especially if you're in one of those affected areas, take it easy, stay hydrated, and limit unnecessary outdoor activities, and keep an eye on the air quality situations. So if you guys are driving through the haze, don't rush. If visibility drops, slow down and increase your following distance. So alright guys, traffic check, weather check, haze check. So now let's talk about something much lighter, because today is the midweek dilemma. Wednesday is that funny point in the week where you still have a couple of days to go, right? And suddenly every little decision become a very big decision. So it's like, well, what should I eat? Should I reply to that message now or later? Or should I go out tonight or just stay at home? And the biggest one is, should I actually finish my work today or tell myself I'll do it tomorrow? So this afternoon, we're going to talk about those little midweek dilemmas that we all face. No simple decisions, and somehow we can spend 20 minutes thinking about them. So you can send me your thoughts at the Red FM WhatsApp at 012-348-8422, or you can comment below at our Red FM English Facebook page. The poster is up there right now. So this is DJ Krishnan, and this is the Mini Mix Part 2. We have good music, real topics, and your Wednesday afternoon vibe only on Red FM.

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1: Hey, what's up, guys? It's your boy DJ Chris Knight here on Red FM. So good afternoon, Reddies. Welcome back to the Mini Mix Part 2 right here in the middle of the week. So it's Wednesday and we're getting closer to the weekend, but we're not there yet, right? So that's why today we're going to talk about the midweek dilemmas. And you know those little decisions, you know, that somehow become a much bigger problem than they should be. You know, it's like, should I go out for lunch or just eat whatever is at home? Or should I finish this work now or take a 5-minute break first, you know? And we all know that what happens with that 5-minute break, no? Well, basically 5 minutes can become 10, 10 become 20. And then suddenly you're thinking like, okay, maybe I should just continue tomorrow. Or maybe you're sitting at work thinking like, should I save money this week? And then someone says that, hey, come, go makan. And then suddenly your financial planning disappears. And sometimes it's not even about the money or work, right? So it's those little decisions, no? Like, should I reply to that message now? Should I call that person? Or should I finally clean the room? Or should I go for a walk? Or should I start the thing that I've been postponing for the 3 weeks? And the funny thing is, right, sometimes making the decisions takes more energy than actually doing it. You can spend 30 minutes thinking about whether you should watch a movie and then another 20 minutes scrolling through Netflix and finally, never mind, let's just watch YouTube. Nah, you see? But maybe, right, that's something that we can all talk about today, you know? Why do we sometimes overthink simple decisions? And are we worried about making the wrong choice? Are we tired? Or maybe we simply have too many choices nowadays. We have food, entertainment, shopping, work, social media. You know, everything gives us hundreds of options. Even ordering coffee can become a very serious meeting. You know, it's like, okay, hot or ice? Less sugar or normal milk or oat milk or add a few more shots, you know, something like that. But by the time you decide, right, your lunch break is already finished. Yeah? So, Redis, let's make Wednesday a little easier, okay? Don't overthink every little thing, okay? Some decisions are important, you know, of course, you know, you take your time when they really matter. But for the small stuff, I mean, yeah, sometimes you just choose something, you know, just go with it and move on. And if the decisions turn out to be wrong, well, at least you learn something, right? So, what is your biggest midweek dilemma today, okay? Work, food, money, relationships, weekend plans, or just simply like, how am I going to survive until Friday? So now let's get some into the music, into this Wednesday afternoon vibe. It's kind of hot right now, right, in Kuching. So, and also still hazy, okay, guys? So, let's stay safe, try to reduce outdoor activities, knowing it's still haze outside. Stay hydrated. So, anyway, yeah, here's Jamila with Superstar right here on Red FM. See you guys again later for the second segment.

0: quote of the day by Koopy with Chris. You weren't born to fit into everyone else's mold or spend your life chasing approval. Respect the person in the mirror, stand resilient through the storms, and guard your peace like it's non-negotiable. Because at the end of the night, living authentically is the only path to true quiet in your soul.
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2: Alright guys, what's up? DJ Chris Knight here on Red FM. So now welcome back again. We're still in the middle of our midweek dilemmas. Yeah, Midday Mix Part 2 here with me on Red FM all the way till 4 p.m. So now we're gonna go a little deeper into the topic. Yeah, it's the midweek dilemmas, right?

Wow, that's the most dangerous answer, you know, guys. And then suddenly, okay lah, chicken rice? No, I don't want. Noodles? Maybe not. Burger? Up to you. And then after 10 minutes, you decide lah. And then now both you are hungry and annoyed, you know. And that is what a midweek dilemma right there, okay? So, no, but yeah, there's actually a reason why making lots of decisions can feel very tiring, you know. So basically, the research in 2026 continues to look at how repeated decisions making. So work demands and stress can contribute to mental fatigue. So although scientists are still debating on how broad and predictable the effect really is. So maybe the smarter things it isn't to try to make every decisions very perfectly and sometimes make the decisions more easier. So example that if you know that you always struggle with what to eat for lunch, right? You have two or three regular choices like Monday noodles, Tuesday rice, Wednesday is like whatever looks good and you eat, okay? And then you don't have to reinvent your lunch menu every single day. You know, same thing with clothes, you know? If you're spending 20 minutes every morning in like the fashion show in front of your mirror, like thinking like, what should I wear? Do I look good? I mean, well, prepare something the night before, you know? Same with work. If you have like 10 things to do, you don't stare at the entire list and panic, okay? Pick one thing that actually needs to be done first, you know? You finish that and then you move to the next. And sometimes our brain gets tired, not because of one task is very impossible, okay? But because we are constantly jumping between like, should I do this? Should I do that? And what about this one, you know? And that's where we can make life a little easier. Reduce the unnecessary decisions. Save your brain power for the things that actually matter. Because let's be honest, guys, you don't want to use all your mental energy at 10 in the morning deciding what to have for lunch. And then at 3 p.m. in the evening, all right, somebody asks you an important question and you're just sitting there thinking like, I don't know, man. Ask me tomorrow. You know, that is what you mind. And here's another midweek dilemma, okay? Should I go out home after work or go out, okay? So it depends. Some people always say that somewhere in the middle week, right? After you habis kerja and then you go back home, or maybe you want to continue go out, or you want to go home and you take a shower and you go out again. So yeah, you know, you have to tell yourself, you know, like you tell yourself going home early, and then suddenly somebody messages you like dinner, and you say suddenly you okay lah, you know, and then dinner comes coffee, and coffee becomes chatting, and chatting becomes until 10 at night, and tomorrow morning you're wondering why you are tired. And that's the beauty, you know, and sometimes the danger of Wednesday. We're not close enough to Monday anymore, and we're not quite at Friday yet. So we are somewhere in the middle, trying to make decisions while our brain is already thinking about the weekend. And speaking of what's buzzing right now, there's been quite a lot of conversation around the decision fatigue, you know, basically the information overloaded and our relationship with our phones. You know, so recent research has been looking at how being constantly connected can create a strange situation where people feel tired from all the information but still feel like they have to keep checking the phone because they don't want to miss something, you know. Sounds familiar, right? You know, you open your phone to check one message and then 30 minutes later you're watching somebody's cat cooking an omelette, I don't know, some AI video in another country, and then you ask yourself like, what am I doing again, you know? So maybe today's little reminder is very simple. Okay guys, you don't have to respond to everything immediately. You don't have to choose everything perfectly, and you definitely don't have to make every small decision into a major life decision. Well, basically, sometimes, right, you just choose, you eat the food, you watch the movie, you take break, okay? Take the break, go home, or even if you are really confused, you play the paper, rock, scissors, or use your finger, chick, chick. So, okay, guys, let's celebrate the fact that we survived another Wednesday so far. So, here's Celebrate by Pitbull. Turn it up, enjoy yourself, and let's keep this midweek dilemma going and see you guys for the final segment for this first hour.

0: 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The process to get a new one is quite straightforward. 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Once there, get a queue number for damaged cards, then hand over your old mic card and provide your details. 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There's a replacement fee, 10 ringgit for a mic card, 40 ringgit for MyCast or MyPR. 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If you apply for a replacement within 12 months of surrendering, the damaged card is free. How long does it take? 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For other branches, it's about 5 working days in Peninsula Malaysia and 7 days for Sabah, Sarawak and Labuan, assuming no complication. So while we hope you keep your mic card safe, it's good to know that replacing it is an easy process if needed. This is Red FM, we care. Yo, what's up guys, you're listening to Red FM, the number one English station. This is DJ Chris Knight, keeping it smooth and on point. Stay locked in.
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0: Alright guys, Chris Knight here again on Red FM. So welcome back to the Minimix Part 2. And that brings us to the final part of our first hour only here on the Minimix Part 2. So don't worry guys, we've got two more hours to go. So basically today we've been talking about those little midweek dilemmas, okay? The small decisions that somehow become a big decisions when your brain is already tired. So before we move on, okay, remember this guys, not every decision needs a perfect answer, okay? Well, sometimes you just make a good enough choice and keep moving and save your brain power for the thing that really matter. And of course, you know, keep those thoughts coming in again. I want to know your thoughts about it, okay? You can comment down below at our Red FM Facebook page, or you can even send your voice notes or just comment, just text us, okay, at the WhatsApp, which is at 012-348-8422. Yeah, so you know, what is the most ridiculous things that you spend way too long deciding about, right? So now, more music, more conversation coming away. But right now, let's slow things just a little and see you guys after the 2 p.m. news for the second hour of the Minimix Part 2. So here's Michael Jackson with Love Never Felt So Good. Ooh, nice song. Let's go.

Good afternoon, Salam Alaikum Adani. This is Aida Tahir with the 2 p.m. news update. The King and Queen of Malaysia, Sultan Ibrahim and Raja Zarith Sophia, have expressed their condolences to the families of the pilot and health ministry personnel who died in a helicopter crash in Sarawak yesterday. Their Majesties also prayed that the victims' families and next of kin be given strength and fortitude to face the loss of their loved ones. In a post on the Sultan Ibrahim Sultan Iskandar Facebook page, Their Majesties said the victims' services and sacrifices would always be remembered. Meanwhile, a three-member investigation team from the Air Accident Investigation Bureau, or AAIB, is expected to arrive in Miri at about 5 p.m. today to investigate the incident. AAIB said the crash site is under tight security and the helicopter wreckage must not be disturbed or moved without coordinating with the agency. Meanwhile, Permodalan Nasional Berhad, or PNB, has launched its second $300 million secured exchangeable sukuk to optimize its portfolio through capital market solutions. PNB, one of Malaysia's largest fund management companies, offered its first $300 million secured exchangeable sukuk in January 2026. It said proceeds from the latest offering will be used to invest in US dollar denominated global sukuk assets. Now, all media statements on the Nepal floods, including updates on the Special Malaysia Disaster Assistance and Rescue Team, or SMART, will be issued only through the Foreign Ministry or Wisma Putra for coordination purposes. The National Disaster Management Agency, or NADMA, said it would continue working with Wisma Putra by providing verified operational information for dissemination through a single official channel. Yesterday, SMART arrived safely in Dunche, Nepal, to establish a forward operating base and begin aerial reconnaissance using drones in disaster-affected areas. In a related development, the United Arab Emirates has sent a fourth plane carrying 38 tons of humanitarian aid for victims of devastating floods in the country. The aid includes 500 tents and 108 humanitarian relief kits. The UAE had earlier sent three planes carrying 148 tons of aid along with a rescue team. In total, it has allocated $10 million in urgent humanitarian aid for those affected by the floods and landslides. And that was the news edited by Oliver During. Malaysia Madani, Kesejahteraan Dinikmati.

0: Today in history in Sarawak, we turn to the archives to commemorate the significant events that have shaped our state's history. 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
1: Today in history, the new 3.2 million ringgit Matu Tudaro District Council building. On this day in 2001, rural administration got a major upgrade in Matu with the official opening of the brand new 3.2 million ringgit Matu Tudaro District Council building. Chief Minister Dato' Patninggit Tantri Haji Abdul Taib Mahmud officiated the grand opening of the building, which was proudly named Bangunan Dato' Awang Hipni Pangeran Anum in honor of a legendary local leader. During his speech, the Chief Minister announced that the state government would provide special financial grants to help rural district councils cover operating and development costs, since interior councils often face challenges generating enough local revenue. He emphasized that these special funds would ensure rural infrastructure and community projects keep moving full steam ahead. And that was a look into Today in History by Red FM.
0: That was Today in History in Sarawak, and the script is provided by the National Archives of Malaysia Sarawak. 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
4: On this day in 2001, the Malaysia Human Rights Day launching ceremony was officiated by Yang Amat Berhormat Dato' Sri Abdullah bin Haji Ahmad Badawi, Deputy Prime Ministers and Ministers of Home Affairs at the Putra World Trade Center PWTC Kuala Lumpur. Through this launch, the government declared 9 September as Malaysia Human Rights Day to be celebrated annually. In his speech, Yang Amat Berhormat Dato' Sri Abdullah emphasized that progress in human rights could only be achieved if it was accompanied by sustainable social and economic development that could uphold and improve the life of the people. This matter was also agreed upon by the United Nations Development Programme (UNDP). He further stated that the government will take firm actions in dealing with enemies of the country who sought to take away the fundamental rights of Malaysians, which could threaten the peace and stability of the nation. Law enforcement in the country should be respected and complied with to ensure that the fundamental rights of the people continue to be protected and that bonds of friendship among the diverse communities in the country can be strengthened.
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0: Hey, what's up, guys? It's your boy DJ Chris Knight here on Red FM, and welcome back to the second hour of your Mini Mix Part 2. So, alright, we already survived half of the Wednesday today, and now we're entering that interesting part of the day where your body is still at work, but your brain is slowly packing its bag. And we're still talking about our midweek dilemma. So you know what I think is one of the biggest dilemmas in life? Yeah, knowing that what you should do but still not doing it. Hey, ouch, man. So you know what? You know you should go to bed earlier, you know, but you're still scrolling, you know, and you know that you should save money, but somehow that food delivery app is still open, or maybe the shopping app. I cannot mention the name over here. So anyway, even that you know that you should exercise, right? But the sofa suddenly feels like extremely comfortable, you know? And you know that you should finish that task, and suddenly cleaning your entire room becomes very important. And actually, right, this room has been messy for 3 months, but today is the day. And why do we do that? Yeah, you know, because knowing something is good for us doesn't automatically make it easy to do, you know. So basically, our brain naturally thinks, is like a natural thing, like it likes things that give us the quick reward, you know, like watching another video, yeah, that's a quick reward. Like ordering your favorite food is a quick reward, or buying something online is a quick reward too. Or even like doing something that helps your future self, that is a reward. Yeah, it's later. But unfortunately, like our brain, sometimes we say that like later sounds very far away. And that's why goals can be very difficult, you know. You might have a big dream. Maybe you want to start a business, you know, you're going to get fitter, you want to learn something new, you want to save money, you want to travel somewhere, you know, you want to change your career and whatever it is, right? And the big goal can look so far away that you don't even know where to start. So here's one simple idea, guys, you know. Yeah, make the first step ridiculously small, okay? Don't say that I'm going to exercise for 1 hour every day, but maybe you can start with 10 minutes. And you don't say that I'm going to save a huge amount of money for this month, but yeah, you start with a small amount that you can actually maintain. And also another one is, you don't say that I'm going to completely change my life. Just change one thing, okay? Because sometimes progress doesn't look very exciting. It's boring, you know. It's repeating the same small action again and again. But that's usually how big changes happen. And here's the painful part, guys. Sometimes, right, we are waiting for motivation before we start, right? But motivation isn't always going to arrive, no? Well, sometimes you have to start first. Then motivation catches up later. Like going to the gym, you don't always feel like going. But once you're there, you finish the workout and think like, hey, not bad, you know? So same goes to work, you know? You don't feel like starting that difficult task, you know? But once you spend 10 minutes on it, and suddenly you're thinking like, actually, I can do this. So maybe today's midweek dilemma isn't always about what should I choose. Well, sometimes, right, it's about, am I making excuses because I'm genuinely tired, or because I'm uncomfortably starting uncomfortable, it's because like maybe we are uncomfortable starting at something. So it's another ouch here. So there's a difference, okay? You know, well, basically you have to rest when you genuinely need rest, but don't confuse resting with constantly avoiding something that you're afraid to start. So ladies, if there's one thing you've been postponing, maybe today's the day you take that first small step, okay? It's not the whole journey, just the first step. And speaking of moving forward, let's get into a song that fits perfectly. And here's Learn to Fly by my favorite grunge band. It's a legendary grunge band, by the way, Foo Fighters. So yeah, maybe we don't need to fly today. Well, just get off the sofa first, right?

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What you post today could put your safety at risk tomorrow. Number one, always think before you share. Number two, delay your location posts. Number three, keep personal details private. 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And number five, use strong privacy settings on your accounts. 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We care.

0: Have you heard about this new investment thing? My cousin put in 5,000 ringgits and got 10,000 ringgits back in a week.
1: Wait, that sounds too good to be true. What kind of investment doubles your money in a few days?
0: Some online trading thing. They said it's risk-free and guaranteed profit. I'm thinking of putting my money in too.
1: That sounds like a scam. High returns with zero risk? That's how people lose everything.
0: You think so? But they showed proof of payouts.
1: That's the trick. They pay a few people first to make it look real, and once enough, they disappear with all the money. It's a scam.
0: What? I almost fell for it. How do we spot scams?
1: Obviously, if they promise guaranteed returns, pressure you to invest fast, have no official license, or make money through referrals, then always limited time only pressure, like you gotta invest now before the opportunity disappears. That's just a trick to stop you from thinking too much.
0: So what if we suspect one?
1: If something feels off, always double check and ask for advice. And if you think you've been scammed, don't hesitate to report it to the police or the related authorities.
0: Oh, thank you. I'll warn my cousin before he loses more money. Gotta stay sharp nowadays.
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1: Yo, what's up, guys? DJ Chris Knight here on Red FM. So now we are still right in the middle of our midweek dilemma. So welcome back to the Midday Mix Part 2. So now I think there's another kind of dilemma that we don't talk about enough, you know? Yeah, the dilemma of knowing exactly what you want but being afraid of what happens if you actually go for it. So because sometimes, right, the problem isn't that we don't know the answer. We know, but we just don't like the consequences that come with the answer, you know? You know that feeling, right? You know, like, you know that you should leave the situation, but you're comfortable. But you know you should try something new, but what if people laugh, right? And you know that you should say what you really think, but what if the other person doesn't like it, you know? And you know that you should start that project, but suddenly you become very interested in cleaning your room, chatting, checking your phone, or making coffee, whatever it is. And that is where the dilemma gets very interesting, because comfort can feel like safety even when it's actually keeping you stuck here. So look at the people like Lady Gaga or Dwayne Johnson, well, basically The Rock, okay? We see the successful version of them now, and sometimes you forget there were years of rejection, uncertainty, failure, and people telling them that they might not make it. And the scary part of taking chance is that there is no guarantee, you know. But here's the funny thing, there is also no guarantee if you do nothing. So you can stay exactly where you are right now. You make the safe choice, avoid the embarrassment, and avoid the risk. And five years later, you might still be wondering, you know, like, what if I had actually tried? And that question can be heavier than failure itself. So maybe today's dilemma isn't like, should I take the risk? Well, maybe it's supposed to be, I mean, maybe it's like, which regret am I more willing to live with? You know, so the regret of trying and finding out it wasn't for you, or the regret of never finding out at all. Right, come on, guys. I'm not saying that quit your job tomorrow. Well, I mean, sell everything and disappear into the mountains. No, I mean, sometimes, right, taking your chance is much smaller than that. You know, send a message, make the call, apply for the thing, or start learning. Say no, say yes, or simply admit to yourself, like, okay, I'm not happy with where I am, and I need to do something about it. You know, and that little bit of honesty can already be a big first step for you guys, no? So what's your dilemma today? Are you choosing comfort or possibility? You know, that think about that one, right? So after all this serious thinking, I think we need something with a little more attitude. So here's Spice Girls with Stop, because sometimes, honestly, guys, we really do need to tell ourselves, you know, stop overthinking everything.

0: For those who work outdoors, your health could be at risk during haze conditions. If your duties require you to be outside for long hours, please take extra care. Wear a proper face mask to reduce inhalations or harmful particles. 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If you're experiencing coughing, breathing difficulties, eye irritation or worsening asthma, seek medical attention without delay. Your health matters. Protect yourself while you continue serving your role outdoors. 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
0: All right, guys, DJ Chris Knight here on Red FM, and that brings us to the end of our second hour here on the Mini Mix Part 2. So we've gone pretty deep today. So basically, from everyday decisions to those bigger choices that can actually change where we're heading in life. So sometimes you just need to stop, breathe, and ask yourself, okay, is this really what I want? And if the answer is no, maybe it's time to make a small change. So don't need to figure everything out today, okay? One step at a time, ladies. So now, I'm gonna leave you with some music for now, and I'll be back after 3 p.m. news for the final hour of your Minimix Part 2. And also, we have at 3:30 p.m, we got the weather updates by MET Malaysia, by the officer by the name of Faizan. And also, we got the Biz On Air segment too. We're gonna talk about anything about business in Sarawak here. So now, here's Gloria Estefan with Conga. Let's get those Wednesday vibes moving.

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1: Salam Malaysia Madani, I'm Christopher Hill and this is the news from Red FM RTM Radio Sarawak. A total of 48 organizations, institutions and local communities in the Meradong area received Minor Rural Project MRP grant totaling 152,000 ringgit. Meradong Assemblyman Dato' Ding Kuong Hing said the grant was handed over to support various community activities, education, welfare, sports as well as youth and women's development. He hoped that the allocation will be used responsibly according to its purpose for the well-being of the local community. Dato' Ding said this after presenting MRP checks to organizations, institutions and local communities in the Meradong area in Bintango. Effective administration at the grassroots levels requires high commitment and a deep understanding of current laws and procedures. Bawang Asan Assemblyman Dato' Sri Wong Soon Koh stressed that his step is important to ensure that every action taken is fair, transparent and accountable. According to him, the community now has high expectations for efficient services and authoritative leadership. He said this in his text speech read by councillors Sean Wong Jun Jie in conjunction with the closing ceremony in the Bawang Asan State Constituency Community Leadership Professionalism Enhancement Program in Cebu. In this regard, all community leaders, government officials and related agencies are urged to continue to work together with full integrity for the well-being of the local residents. A foreign national was detained by the police after being suspected of being involved in drug abuse activities in the oil palm plantation area, Jalan Mukah, Selangau. Mukah District Police Chief DSP Muhammad Rizal alias said the 35-year-old suspect who works as an oil palm plantation laborer was arrested at about 12:30 p.m. yesterday. The result of the inspection found a cigarette box containing 10 plastic straw tubes and a transparent plastic packet containing crystal pieces believed to be shabu weighing 10.83 grams worth about 540 ringgit. Initial urine screening tests also found the suspect positive for amphetamine and methamphetamine. The suspect was also found to not have valid travel documents. The suspect is now remanded for 2 days to assist in the investigation. The case is being investigated under Section 39A bracket 1 and Section 15 bracket 1 bracket A of the Dangerous Drug Act 1952 as well as Section 6 bracket 1 bracket 6 of the Immigration Act 1959/63. That news bulletin was edited by Azrina Sabri from the News and Current Affairs sections of RTM Kuching, Malaysia Berdani, Kesejahteraan Dignamati, Salam Sejahtera.

0: Indonesia.
1: Today in history in Sarawak, we turn to the archives to commemorate the significant events that have shaped our state's history. 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
2: Today in history, the new 3.2 million ringgit Matu Tudaro District Council building. On this day in 2001, rural administration got a major upgrade in Matu with the official opening of the brand new 3.2 million ringgit Matudaro District Council building. Chief Minister Dato Patninggit Tantri Haji Abdul Taib Mahmud officiated the grand opening of the building, which was proudly named Bangunan Dato Awang Hipni Pangeran Anum in honor of a legendary local leader. During his speech, the Chief Minister announced that the state government would provide special financial grants to help rural district councils cover operating and development costs, since interior councils often face challenges generating enough local revenue. He emphasized that these special funds would ensure rural infrastructure and community projects keep moving full steam ahead. And that was your look into today in history by Red FM.
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6: On this day in 2001, the Malaysia Human Rights Day launching ceremony was officiated by Yang Amat Berhormat Dato Sri Abdullah bin Haji Ahmad Badawi, Deputy Prime Minister and Minister of Home Affairs at the Putra World Trade Center PWTC Kuala Lumpur. Through this launch, the government declared 9 September as Malaysia Human Rights Day to be celebrated annually. In his speech, Yang Amat Berhormat Dato Sri Abdullah emphasized that progress in human rights could only be achieved if it was accompanied by sustainable social and economic development that could uphold and improve the life of the people. This matter was also agreed upon by the United Nations Development Programme (UNDP). He further stated that the government will take firm actions in dealing with enemies of the country who sought to take away the fundamental rights of Malaysians, which could threaten the peace and stability of the nation. Law enforcement in the country should be respected and complied with to ensure that the fundamental rights of the people continue to be protected and that bonds of friendship among the diverse communities in the country can be strengthened.
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1: All right, Redis, welcome back to the Mini Mix Part 2. So now this is the Biz On Air segment. And today I want to talk about something that is very close to Borneo. So our sape, our traditional motifs, and also our indigenous arts. And how we can actually take these things into the world using something that is already sitting in our hands every single day. It's not your handphone, but it's, yeah, social media. Because honestly, guys, we don't need to wait for somebody from outside to come and tell the world that Borneo is interesting. We can show them ourselves, you know. And today, yeah, social media has completely changed the game, you know. So if you think about it, right, years ago, if you wanted people in Japan, Europe, America, or Australia to discover the sape, you know, you probably need a festival, a record label, a cultural exhibition, a television program. So today, you need a phone. You need a good storytelling and you need consistency. And we've already seen this happening. So, for example, okay, you take Alina Murang. Yeah, she's been using music, performance, and visual arts and digital platform to bring Sarawak indigenous culture to international audience. And basically, she has performed internationally, and even her music video, Warrior Spirit, received international recognition. So, here's another interesting one, Sofi Aiman Yahya. So, basically, he started a Facebook page for Sape Star back in 2012, and basically using social media to promote the sape and connect with enthusiasts, researchers, and even sape makers. Eventually, he was getting orders from local and overseas buyers, you know. Yeah, and you can see the connection, right? Culture, content, community, and opportunity. And that is what you call business. And then it doesn't stop with music, you know. If you look at the motifs on our sape, right? The textiles, the carving, the beadworks, the tattoos, the fashion, and also the contemporary artwork. Those patterns aren't just decorations. There's a story behind them, and that is what social media is hungry for. Imagine a 30-second video. You see this motif, here's what it means. And then show the artist drawing it. And then, yeah, show the traditional version, and then show a modern fashion designer using it, and then perhaps a musician plays a sape underneath, and suddenly you're not just looking at the pattern, okay? You're learning a story from Borneo, and maybe somebody in London goes like, wait, what is that? You know, I want to know more. And that's how curiosity starts, okay? And once people become curious, and you got an opportunity to build something around it, you know, you got the prints, the fashion, the artwork, the instrument, the workshop, the performances, collaborations, and tourism experiences. But there's one important thing, guys. We shouldn't turn culture into just another aesthetic, okay? Because there's a danger when something becomes very trendy. People see a beautiful motif, they copy it, and they put it on a t-shirt, and suddenly the original meaning disappears. So if we're going global, we need to bring the story, the artist, and the community along with the design, you know? You gotta give some credit, okay? Yeah, explain the meaning, not tell people where it comes from, and whenever possible, let the actual community benefit from it. And that's how you protect the culture while allowing it to evolve. And yeah, and we've already got proof that sape can travel. Sape master Matthew Ngau Jau, okay, he has spent decades performing internationally, including representing Malaysia in Paris. He said audiences overseas reacted very positively because many had never heard or seen anything like the sape before. And here's something I really like about this. The sape isn't staying frozen in the past, okay? Nowadays, you got younger musicians mixing it with contemporary sounds, and yeah. And also, we got collaboration, you got digital content, you got people outside Borneo learning the instruments. And that's the mindset we need. You know, heritage doesn't have to mean old. Well, heritage can mean that where we came from and where we take it next. And imagine the possibilities, right? A sape player collaborating with an EDM producer, for example. Or a traditional Borneo motif appearing in contemporary streetwear. Or a short TikTok explaining the meaning behind the tattoo design. Or a YouTube mini documentary about a sape maker. or even like an Instagram reel showing the entire process of carving one instrument from a piece of wood, and suddenly someone halfway around the world is watching. And that's the beauty of social media. The gatekeeper is gone. You don't necessarily need somebody in Kuala Lumpur, Singapore, London or Los Angeles to decide whether Borneo is worth seeing. We can tell our own story. We have to make the story interesting enough for people to stop scrolling. And maybe that's the biggest challenge for us now, okay? Yeah. We got the culture, we got the artists, we got the stories, we got the designs, we got the motif, whatever it is, we got the talents. And now we need to package it in a way that next generations understands and the rest of the world wants to discover. Because Borneo shouldn't just be somewhere people know because of the rainforest. No, they should know that us because of our sound, our art, our stories, our people and our creativity. So alright, that's Bisone for today. And since we're talking about taking our sound from Borneo to the world, let's take a completely different kind of global sound now. This is Diplo, Use Me. Let's go, guys.

0: Have you ever wondered why we have day and night, or why the seasons change? It's all because of how our amazing planet moves. First, Earth's rotation. Our planet spins like a giant top. This spin takes about 24 hours to complete, giving us day and night. When your side of Earth faces the sun, it's daytime. And as our planet rotates away, that same spot experiences night. But Earth doesn't just spin, it also travels. This journey around the sun is called a revolution, and it takes about 365 days, a whole year. And here's why we have our wonderful seasons. As Earth revolves, it's tilted on its axis. This tilt means different parts of the planet get varying amounts of sunlight throughout the year. That's why we experience the warmth of summer and the chill of winter. From the shortest day to the longest year, Earth's movements are constantly shaping our world. The more we understand, the more we can appreciate the intricate dance of our planet in space.
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Ace particles can affect the heart and lungs, especially in people who already have chronic heart or lung disease. You can minimize the effects of Ace by staying indoors.

0: 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This is DJ Chris Knight, keeping it smooth and on point. Stay locked in.
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2: What's up, guys? DJ Chris Knight here on Red FM, and now ready we are into the final hour. Yeah, and before we get into carried away with the music, so let's talk about something we all have to deal here in Sarawak. So yes, it's the weather, and also later at around 3:30 PM, we have the MET Malaysia weather update with the officer by the name of Faizan. So stay with me later for the latest conditions around Sarawak too. So for today, Kuching today, the MET Malaysia is expecting the haze in the morning and the thunderstorms in some places during the afternoon, with the temperatures reaching around 35 degrees Celsius. So if you guys are thinking of heading out later, maybe keep an eye on the sky, okay? Because Kuching weather can be like this, you know, very hot, and then 5 minutes later very dark, and then suddenly raining, and suddenly hot and hot again. So yeah, guys, if you guys standing there thinking like, okay, I should bring an umbrella tomorrow, yeah, you know, and tomorrow's forecast is already looking like another mix of hot weather, haze, and possible afternoon thunderstorms too. Well, that one is up to the MET Malaysia to announce it too, right? Because yeah, we cannot really predict on ourselves too, but everything is all depends on the authorities too. So now, ladies, take care of yourself, especially if you guys are still dealing with the haze in your areas. No, stay hydrated if the air quality isn't good, and don't spend too much time outside unnecessarily, okay? So now, enough of me talking about the weather. Let's get some energy back into this Wednesday afternoon. Here's Wind Up by Cat Luna featuring Elephant Man, right here on Red FM.

0: And windy with the strongest of the gusts of wind.
1: The temperature got to 21 Celsius, that's 70 in Fahrenheit.
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4: Yes, weather forecast for today, 9th September 2026, valid for 12 hours from 4 p.m. Weather condition for this afternoon, hazy is expected across all division in Sarawak with isolated thunderstorm in Kuching, Sibu, Mukah, Kapit, Bintulu and Miri divisions. For tonight, hazy is still expected across all division in Sarawak with isolated rain in Sri Aman, Betong, Bintulu, Kapit, Miri, Samarahan, Serian, Sibu and Limbang Division. Sea condition for Sarawak water, wave height at 0.5 meter to 1.0 meter. Wind direction is from southwest with speed 10 to 20 kilometer per hour. Minimum temperature is expected to be at 24 degrees Celsius. Meanwhile, maximum temperature is at 35 degrees Celsius. That's all weather update for today. Thank you.
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As Malaysia prepares for the upcoming Super El Nino phenomenon, extreme hot and dry weather is expected to affect our daily lives. Reduced rainfall means a higher risk of prolonged drought, water supply shortages and forest fires that trigger haze. But it doesn't stop there. Extreme temperatures increase the risk of heat exhaustion, dehydration and heat stroke, especially in young children and the elderly. Even our animals feel the heat. Livestock production drops, pets suffer from heat stress, and venomous creatures like snakes become more active, moving closer to homes in search of shade and water. Understanding the impacts keeps us one step ahead. Stay alert, stay informed. Red FM, we care.

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0: Hey, what's up, guys? DJ Chris Knight here on Red FM. So now, ready the final segment of the Mini Mix Part 2 here. And before we wrap up things, so let's end today with something a little lighter. So because we've been talking about the dilemmas, the decisions, the overthinking, and knowing what to do for your midday dilemma here, but still not doing anything. So here's a very important question for you guys. So what do you actually do when you are forced to stay at home? Well, especially on a hazy day like this now, okay? So yeah, suddenly like your house becomes your entire universe. You know, you wake up, you look outside like, maybe not going out today. And you open the fridge, you close the fridge, and you open it again 5 minutes later, still the same food. So maybe today is a good excuse to do some random things at home, okay? You can finally clean that one drawer that you've been avoiding since 2022. You know, you sort out your old photos. Maybe you can delete your 4,000 screenshots from your phone, rearrange your room, try cooking something you normally just order, and or maybe you watch that movie you keep saying that I'll watch it later. Or honestly, do absolutely nothing for 1 hour without feeling guilty about it, because sometimes resting is also something you need to do. And if you're staying indoors because of the haze, keep the doors and the windows closed as much as practical, especially when the air outside looks bad. Well, basically, stay hydrated, take it easy, and if you guys have to go outside, think about protecting yourself from the haze too. And interestingly, we also seeing isolated thunderstorms in some areas today, and MET Malaysia's forecast for Kuching has haze in the morning as usual, and isolated thunderstorms in the afternoon, and haze again at night later. So now, the rain can certainly feel like a welcome change when we've been dealing with the haze. But don't think that, oh, rain means everything is automatically clean now. Well, depending on the conditions, guys, rain and changing winds can affect how particles in the air behave. So don't immediately rush outside just because you hear thunder. And obviously, if there's lightning or strong winds, stay indoors and stay safe. Well, basically, right, haze outside, well, Netflix inside, you know? So thunderstorm outside and Netflix inside. Or no haze, no rain, still watching your movie inside, okay? So yeah, maybe I just gave everyone an excuse to stay home, right? So, but come on guys, seriously, okay? Look after yourself. Well, sometimes the best thing you can do is to slow down, you know, get comfortable and put on some music and maybe, yeah, make yourself a drink and just reset, you know. And that brings us to the end of the Mini Mix Part 2 here, the Midweek Dilemma. So thank you for hanging out with me here this afternoon, for all the, yeah, your wishes here at Facebook page. And also, yeah, I hope I gave you something to think about, you know, and maybe a few reasons to laugh at your own ridiculous little dilemmas too. So yeah, it's been a good one. So take care and stay safe with the weather, especially if you guys are heading out later and it's raining with the dawn, okay? So wherever you are right now, wherever you are tonight, stay true to your groove, both in music and in life too. So I'm DJ Christian. I catch you guys again next time right here on Red FM. And let's finish this something that feels exactly like the energy we're supposed to have after surviving all these midweek dilemmas. Yeah, this is 911 with Party People. Friday night energy. I mean, it's not Friday yet, but if to me, Friday night every day. So even though we're still working our way there, right? So yeah, Red FM, where the music keeps you company. Ciao.

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1: Salam Ejamadani, this is the news on Red FM, and here are the headlines. Four bodies of the Long Lalang helicopter crash victims found. SAR Operation Fire Team and PNRM Forensics arrive at a helicopter crash location. Long Lalang helicopter crash, Sarawak government provides 100,000 ringgit contribution to victims' next of kin. Let's start with the helicopter crash update involving the Flying Doctor Service, FDS, in Long Lalang, Ulubaram, Miri. Four bodies of the helicopter crash victims in Long Lalang, Ulubaram, Miri have been found so far. However, another victim is still in the search process. The identities of the four victims have not yet been confirmed. In the incident last evening, the helicopter crashed near Long Lalang, Ulubaram, while on a flight to carry out the Flying Doctor Service, FDS. The crash killed all five individuals on board the helicopter, including a pilot and four personnel from the Ministry of Health, Malaysia. The Fire and Rescue Department of Malaysia, JBPM, team arrived at the location of the helicopter crash in Long Lalang, Ulubaram, Miri to conduct search and rescue operation at 12 p.m. The flight using JBPM Mi-171 helicopter departed from the Sarawak JBPM Regional Air Base at 10:45 a.m. According to a report from the Sarawak Fire and Rescue Department, the SAR team consisted of seven personnel from the Zone 6 Fire and Rescue Station. Upon arrival, the team conducted size up and overhauled operations at the crash site. Meanwhile, the Royal Malaysian Police PDRM forensic team also arrived at the location at around 1:50 p.m. by boarding an AW-139 helicopter to conduct an investigation at the scene. The fire team will remain at the crash site until PDRM forensics team has completed their investigation. The family of Dr. Aino Barawa Kamarudin, who was involved in the Flying Doctor Service helicopter crash in Long Lalang, arrived at Miri Airport at 1:10 p.m. today. Dr. Aino's father, Kamarudin Saleh, 69, arrived with his wife Rogaya Muhammad Noor, 69, and the eldest daughter, Aino Husna, 40, departed from the Kuala Lumpur International Airport, KLIA, Terminal 2, this morning. Currently, the authorities are continuing their investigation into the crash. In the incident yesterday evening, a BO-105 helicopter operating the Flying Doctor Service FDS reportedly crashed near the Long Lalang Short Takeoff and Landing Airport in Ulubaram. The helicopter was carrying five individuals, including a pilot and four personnel from the Ministry of Health Malaysia, MOH. The Sarawak government will channel a contribution of 100,000 ringgit to each family of the Flying Doctor Service personnel who was involved in the helicopter crash in Long Lalang, Ulubaram, Miri. Through a media statement today, the Sarawak Premier Dato Patinggi Tan Sri Abang Johari Tun Openg agreed that the state government will fully bear the education fees of the children of the personnel through the Yayasan Sarawak. The Sarawak government expresses deepest condolences to all family members and their next of kin. The statement also stated that the personnel were carrying out an important trust to bring health services to the community in remote areas that are difficult to reach by road. Their passing is a great loss for their families, colleagues, and all Sarawakians. Their services, dedication, and sacrifices for the well-being of the people in the remote areas are of great value and will continue to be remembered. Deputy Minister of Health, Dato Hanifah Hajar Taib, also expressed sadness over the helicopter crash incident involving the Flying Doctor Service, FDS, in Long Lalang, Ulubaram, Miri. Through a post on social media, she hoped that the victim's family would be given strength and fortitude in facing this difficult time. She said the Ministry of Health will provide appropriate assistance and support. She added that all their services, courage, and sacrifices in serving the rural community would always be respected and remembered. Sarawak Deputy Premier Dato' Amar Awatengah Ali Hassan also expressed her sympathy and concern following the helicopter crash in Long Lalang Ulu Baram Miri yesterday. He points out that the authorities must conduct an investigation to determine the actual cause of the incident. He also conveyed his condolences to the family of the victims involved and urged them to remain patient while awaiting the investigation results. He said this when met by the media during a visit to the Patarikan Tourism Center project in Kampung Patarikan, Marapo, Lawas this afternoon. This news comes to you from Red FM Radio Malaysia Sarawak. The construction of the new Lawas District Hospital is set to enhance the capacity and quality of healthcare services for residents of the district and its surrounding areas. Sarawak Deputy Premier Dato' Amar Awatengah Ali Hassan said hospital's design emphasizes modernity, practicality and safety to ensure the comfort of both patients and staff. The project also includes 17 dialysis units, enabling patients to receive treatment within their own district without the need to travel outside the area. The handover of the hospital project to the Ministry of Works and the Ministry of Health is scheduled for September 14th. He also emphasized the importance of ensuring an adequate number of doctors and healthcare staff so that all the local community can derive optimal benefit from the modern facility. Dato' Amar Awatengah said this during a visit to the Lawas District Hospital construction project. The Lunduk District Disaster Management Committee has activated intervention measures to address the El Nino phenomenon affecting the area. Lunduk District Officer Zulkanan Ismail said the intervention measures include water rationing to ensure residents maintain an adequate supply of this essential resource. This action was taken due to the declining water level in the Gunung Gading Reservoir. Current readings indicate the reservoir level stands at 2.5 meters, comparing to the normal levels of 6 meters. He explained that there are alternatives to raise the reservoir levels, such as expanding the stone barrier structures along the water channels leading to Gunung Gading. Apart from the reservoir, the prolonged dry spell has also impacted the level of the Kayan River, which has now recorded its lowest in history. Before ending the evening news, here are the updates on the air pollutant index readings as of 5 p.m. today. Sarian recorded very unhealthy air quality as of 5 p.m. today. The air pollutant index is 212. According to the updated air pollutant index management system data on the Department of Environment's portal, 7 more areas recorded API at unhealthy levels with readings exceeding 180. While 3 areas recorded moderate air quality, namely Cebu with an API reading of 92, Kapit 89 and Miri 87. And to end the news, here are the headlines once again. 4 bodies of the Long Lalang helicopter crash victims found. SAR Operation Fire Team and PDRM Forensics arrive at helicopter crash location. Long Lalang helicopter crash, Sarawak government provides 100,000 ringgit contribution to the victims' next of kin. That's the end of the news. Was edited by Ratna Simon for the News and Current Affairs section of RTM Kuching. Malaysia Madani. Kesejahteraan dinikmati. Salam sejahtera.
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0: Today in history in Sarawak, we turn to the archives to commemorate the significant events that have shaped our state's history. 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
1: Today in history, the new 3.2 million ringgit Matu Tudaro District Council building. On this day in 2001, rural administration got a major upgrade in Matu with the official opening of the brand new 3.2 million ringgit Matu Tudaro District Council building. Chief Minister Dato Patninggit Tantri Haji Abdul Taib Mahmud officiated the grand opening of the building, which was proudly named Bangunan Dato Awang Hipni Pangeran Anu in honor of a legendary local leader. During his speech, the Chief Minister announced that the state government would provide special financial grants to help rural district councils cover operating and development costs, since interior councils often face challenges generating enough local revenue. He emphasized that these special funds would ensure rural infrastructure and community projects keep moving full steam ahead. And it was a look into Today in History by Red FM.
0: That was Today in History in Sarawak, and the script is provided by the National Archives of Malaysia, Sarawak. 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
1: On this day in 2001, the Malaysia Human Rights Day launching ceremony was officiated by Yang Amat Berhormat Dato' Sri Abdullah bin Haji Ahmad Badawi, Deputy Prime Minister and Minister of Home Affairs at the Putra World Trade Center PWTC Kuala Lumpur. Through this launch, the government declared 9 September as Malaysia Human Rights Day to be celebrated annually. In his speech, Yang Amat Berhormat Dato' Sri Abdullah emphasized that progress in human rights could only be achieved if it was accompanied by sustainable social and economic development that could uphold and improve the life of the people. This matter was also agreed upon by the United Nations Development Programme UNDP. He further stated that the government will take firm actions in dealing with enemies of the country who sought to take away the fundamental rights of Malaysians, which could threaten the peace and stability of the nation. Law enforcement in the country should be respected and complied with to ensure that the fundamental rights of the people continue to be protected and that bonds of friendship among the diverse communities in the country can be strengthened.
0: Today in history. Join us to relive the past as we highlight key events that happened on this very date in history. 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

Hey everyone, welcome to Jukebox right here on After 9 Red FM for Variety Radio Malaysia Sarawak. Now, of course, as usual, as you know, Jukebox is a show about oldies, alright? And of course, you know, it celebrates your memories connected to all these magical songs from way back when. So hey, tonight we're gonna go back further, way back. Okay, we're gonna check out the history of the oldies, which is this is pretty much the oldies of the oldies. Okay, so we can't go too far back because we might end up with caveman music, but this is as far back as we can go without going that far back. Okay, so this is the oldies to the oldies. Okay, the grandparents of the oldies that you all listen to. So we're gonna go back to the 1920s. They call this the jazz age. Now, basically, the jazz age, the 1920s, basically, you know, the era of the Great Depression as well, and, you know, Al Capone, gangsters, blah, blah, blah, stuff like that, is a decade that will become known as the jazz age. This was a fascinating period for music. The First World War was over, cities were growing, nightlife was booming, and radio was entering people's homes, and recorded music was becoming more accessible. And at the center of it all was jazz. Jazz had developed into an African-American musical tradition, particularly in New Orleans. And by the 1920s, it was spreading across America and eventually found around the world. Suddenly, syncopated rhythms, improvisation, and hot brass were becoming the soundtrack of a generation. And one of the biggest names in popular entertainment at the time was Al Jolson. Jolson was a massive vaudeville and recording star, famous for his energetic stage presence and distinctive singing style. His recording, Swanee, in 1920, became one of his signature hits. But there was another important milestone that same year. Mammy Smith recorded Crazy Blues, one of the landmark recordings in the history of commercially recorded blues. It succeeded in demonstrating just how enormous the potential audience was for black blues performers and helped open the recording industry to many more artists. And then you had the great jazz bands filling dance halls with music that encouraged people to get up and move. The 1920s was a decade when recorded popular music began to take on a whole new identity. So hey, let's take a listen to some songs from this era, starting with Al Jolson with Swanee right here on Red FM.

I've been away from you a long time. I never thought I'd miss you so. Somehow I feel your love was real. Near you I long to be. The birds are singing, it is song time. The banjo strums.

And once again, welcome back to Jukebox right here on Red FM for Variety on After 9. Red FM, yo, so hey, how are you guys doing tonight? Hopefully you guys are enjoying the trip back in time. We're going back now to check out the oldies that are older than the oldies, okay? We're talking about the 1920s right here as the history right now. And right now, we're going to cover the era of Bessie Smith and the sound of the blues. So hey, if you want to understand the music of this decade, you can't just talk about jazz without talking about blues. One of the greatest blues singers of all time was Bessie Smith. Known as the Empress of Blues, Bessie Smith became one of the most successful recording artists of the 1920s. Her powerful voice and emotional delivery made her records enormously popular. She became one of the highest paid black entertainers of her era. Her breakthrough came with Downhearted Blues in 1923. But here's where the story gets even more interesting. The 1920s wasn't just about singers, this was also about the era where instrumentalists were beginning to emerge as stars in their own right. One of them was a young trumpeter from New Orleans, Louis Armstrong. Yes, that Louis Armstrong. Armstrong had already worked with legendary bandleader King Oliver. But when he began making his own recordings, listeners were hearing something different. Armstrong wasn't simply playing along with the band, he was improvising, taking solos, and treating the trumpet almost like his singing voice. His collaboration with Bessie Smith produced some remarkable recordings, including their famous version of St. Louis Blues. And Armstrong's influence would go far beyond the 1920s. His innovative trumpet playing and improvisational style helped shape the future of jazz and popular music. So you've got Bessie Smith bringing the raw emotional power of the blues and Louis Armstrong pushing jazz into new territory. That's an epic combination right there. So hey, let's take a listen to the sounds of Bessie Smith with Downhearted Blues right here on Jukebox Red FM.

And welcome back to Jukebox, guys. 46 minutes past the hour. Coming up at the top of the hour, it's going to be the news. And after the news, we're going to continue to Total Control Live, hashtag TCL. And of course, that's when you get to control our playlist. Okay, so anyway, don't forget, you can DM me. I got a few messages coming in the DM already. And also, Facebook gang. And I haven't seen anything from the WhatsApp gang yet. But you know, you can do that as well. 012-348-8422. But anyway, continuing our time travel back to the oldies of the oldies, okay? So let's get on to it. And now we're entering the era of the big bands, the Gershwin and the Next Sound. So now here's something interesting about the jazz age. Jazz wasn't the only song dominating that decade. There was a huge appetite for dance bands and orchestras because people were dancing like never before. One of the biggest band leaders was Paul Whiteman, whose orchestra became one of the most commercially successful musical groups of that era. He was given the nickname King of Jazz. Whiteman's success also connected jazz with the world of classical and concert music. In 1924, he premiered a new work by a young composer named George Gershwin. The piece was Rhapsody in Blue. Gershwin combined elements of jazz with traditions of concert music, creating something that sounded completely different from either world on its own. Meanwhile, jazz itself was continuing to evolve. We got Bix Beiderbecke was developing a beautiful lyrical style on cornet, while musicians such as Jelly Roll Morton were helping establish the vocabulary of early jazz. And towards the end of the decade, another important figure was emerging, Duke Ellington.

Ellington. Ellington's orchestra would become one of the most important jazz ensembles in history, although much of his greatest works was still ahead of him. And that's really the fascinating thing about the 1920s. It wasn't simply a decade of old records and scratchy recording. It was a turning point. Jazz would become a popular culture, blues singers were becoming recording stars, dance orchestras were filling ballrooms, radio was spreading music to mass audiences, and musicians were experimenting with sounds that would influence virtually every generation of popular music that followed. So as we close our trip right here for the jazz age back in the 1920s, let's hear more songs from this extraordinary era, starting off with Paul Whiteman with Whispering right here on Jukebox. Turn back the clock.

said, 'cause you'll make your mama mad. If it don't fit, don't fold it, 'cause you'll only get in bad. Change the lock, 'cause you stayed out till

Good evening and salam Malaysia Madani. It's the 10 PM news. Malaysia and Indonesia are exploring new areas of health cooperation, including digital health, traditional and complementary medicine, healthy aging and environmental health to address emerging challenges such as zoonotic diseases and dengue. Health Minister Dato' Sri Dr. Zulkifli Ahmad said the matters were among those discussed during his bilateral meeting with the Indonesian delegation on the sidelines of the 17th ASEAN Health Ministers meeting. The Civil Defence Force has directed all state contingents to step up preparations for the northeast monsoon, including ensuring that assets and personnel are at optimum readiness to respond to possible floods. APM Deputy Chief Commissioner for Operations Ghazali Abdul Rahman announced that preparations included inspecting and maintaining land and water assets, as well as stepping up training for personnel to deal with possible flood disasters. The forest fire involving a research plot at the Forest Research Institute of Malaysia, FRIM, Bido Research Station in Ipoh, Perak, was extinguished yesterday following swift and coordinated action by various agencies. In a statement, FRIM said the fire was put out at about 2:30 PM, while further monitoring along the perimeter of the affected area continued until 5:30 PM, before the fire and rescue department ended the operation at 5:50 PM. In world news, numerous European royals are travelling to Oslo for the state funeral of King Harald V of Norway today. They are, of course, used to pomp and ceremony, but on this occasion, the royals, including King Philippe and Queen Mathilde of Belgium and King Carl Gustav and Queen Sylvia of Sweden, were picked up from the Norwegian capital's airport by bus. Elsewhere, the measles outbreak in Bangladesh has resulted in 1,002 deaths and 18,484 infections among children since March. According to the Directorate General of Health Services, failures in a vaccination drive may have fueled the outbreak. These figures make this year's outbreak the country's deadliest in decades. On to sports, hockeyer Muhammad Safwan Salihi 8-minute field goal was enough for Malaysia to defeat hosts China 1-0, finish second in Group B and seal their berth in the semi-finals of the 2026 Men's Hockey Junior Asia Cup at a Mochi training base in Mochi, China today. It was a double joy for the national men's junior team as they also clinch an automatic spot in next year's Junior World Cup in India. And finally, in tennis, defending champion Aryna Sabalenka advanced to the US Open semifinals for the sixth straight year. She defeated Wimbledon champion Linda Noskova 7-6, 3-6, 7-6. And that was the news, edited by Mas Elizawati. Thanks for your company, Malaysia Madani, kesejahteraan dinikmati. And now it's back to the Green Man on Tracks FM.

0: Today in history in Sarawak, we turn to the archives to commemorate the significant events that have shaped our state's history. 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
1: Today in history, the new 3.2 million ringgit Matu Tudaro District Council building. On this day in 2001, rural administration got a major upgrade in Matu with the official opening of the brand new 3.2 million ringgit Matu Tudaro District Council building. Chief Minister Dato Patninggit Tan Sri Haji Abdul Taib Mahmud officiated the grand opening of the building, which was proudly named Bangunan Dato Awang Hipni Pangeran Anu in honor of a legendary local leader. During his speech, the Chief Minister announced that the state government would provide special financial grants to help rural district councils cover operating and development costs, since interior councils often face challenges generating enough local revenue. He emphasized that these special funds would ensure rural infrastructure and community projects keep moving full steam ahead. And that was your look into Today in History by Red FM.
0: That was Today in History in Sarawak, and the script is provided by the National Archives of Malaysia, Sarawak. 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
1: On this day in 2001, the Malaysia Human Rights Day launching ceremony was officiated by Yang Amat Berhormat Dato Sri Abdullah bin Haji Ahmad Badawi, Deputy Prime Ministers and Ministers of Home Affairs at the Putra World Trade Center PWTC Kuala Lumpur. Through this launch, the government declared 9 September as Malaysia Human Rights Day to be celebrated annually. In his speech, Yang Amat Berhormat Dato Sri Abdullah emphasized that progress in human rights could only be achieved if it was accompanied by sustainable social and economic development that could uphold and improve the life of the people. This matter was also agreed upon by the United Nations Development Programme (UNDP). He further stated that the government will take firm actions in dealing with enemies of the country who sought to take away the fundamental rights of Malaysians, which could threaten the peace and stability of the nation. Law enforcement in the country should be respected and complied with to ensure that the fundamental rights of the people continue to be protected and that bonds of friendship among the diverse communities in the country can be strengthened.
0: Today in history. 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
2: Haze particles can affect the heart and lungs, especially in people who already have chronic heart or lung disease. You can minimize the effects of haze by
3: staying in

And welcome back to Jukebox right here, and it's time for Total Control Live, okay? And let's see from the Facebook gang, who do we have? First up, we got Carlin, and she wants to listen to Morris Albert, Feelings, all right? Dedicated to everyone tuning in right now. And you got James Lowe coming in, wants to listen to Unchained Melody by the Righteous Brothers. Goes out to the usual gang as well, his son Kong Chuan Lin, his friends Crystal Angel, Rina Shimamura, Nora Niti, we got Reni Bhatia, Jennifer Manka, we got Rose Teo, we got Laura Karina, Winnie Yee, Zahara, Donnie, Alexis, we got Fajar, we got Hukala, we got Casey Nyuk, CMS, and everyone else. And next up, Lisa Rina. She wants to listen to the sounds of Ray Conniff, Here Today, Gone Tomorrow. And Grace, wanting to listen to Roy Orbison. And of course, I got Love Hurts coming your way right here. So take a listen to that, Grace. Mary coming in wants to listen to Rolling Stones, Under the Boardwalk, alright? So hey, that one's coming up for you, Mary. And JCF, he wants to listen to The Hollies, He Ain't Heavy, He's My Brother. Your songs are all coming up right here, right now on Jukebox Red FM. Whoa.

0: Sons of Roy Orbison, right there with Love Hurts, right here on Red FM Fall Variety. And of course, now welcome back to Jukebox, right here with me, Zach, classic Zach for tonight. And of course, you got more great songs coming your way. But for now, let's get on to more of your requests and dedications. Total Control Live. And let's see who we have right now. Next up, we got Joseph coming in. Wants to listen to Jimmy Glimmer and the Fireballs with Sugar Shack. No problem. That one's coming up for you. And Helen coming in, and she wants to listen to Let Me See Now, Yesterday Man by Chris Andrews. That one's coming up for you, Helen. Interesting choice right there. And Samson coming in. He wants to listen to, oh, Barry White. Good choice, brother. Good choice. Love Steam by Barry White and the Love Unlimited Orchestra. Yeah. Good choice. And of course, you got Lawrence coming in. Wants to listen to That One Boy by Janice Wee and the Mascots. That one's coming up for you, Lawrence. And Eric coming in. Wants to listen to Joe South. Games People Play. All that coming your way right here, right now on Jukebox Total Control Live.
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0: I met Yelena on a dating website. She's here for work. And what can I say? She was beautiful, funny, has the cutest laugh, and she even laughed at my lame jokes. Safe to say, we hit it off immediately. Things were wonderful for a while, until one day.
1: My darling, I really need your help. My father got into some serious gambling debts, and now the mob, they are after him.
0: Oh no, Yelena, how can we help from here?
1: Can you send me some money, please? So I can pay off his debt? He needs about 600,000 rubles.
0: Let me check. That's over 30,000 ringgit. We can't afford this, baby.
1: Please, darling. I don't know what else to do. My mother, she is losing her mind. And I am their last hope.
0: All right. I'll transfer the money over to you so you can help your father.
1: Thank you very much, my love. I need to fly back to help them out. I'll be back in a week.
0: A week passed. 2 weeks. I messaged. I called. There was no answer. Did something happen to her? Did I get scammed? I went to the nearest police station to make a report. And I was later informed that my girlfriend was a scam artist. And her real name was Olga Skamdinsky. She was part of a love scam ring and had several other victims in the last 7 months. To anyone listening, don't fall victim to like I did. Because when it's too good to be true, the love could be the biggest lie ever.
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3: And of course it's time for me to wrap up the second hour now. Don't worry, because we're coming back in the third hour with more requests and dedication. This time from the DM gang. Hope that you guys are doing great, and I'll get to your requests soon. But before that, it's going to be the news, and after that, it's on to the third hour. And at 11:30, there's going to be another news coming in. So stay tuned for that. 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
4: Haze particles can affect the heart and lungs, especially in people who already have chronic heart or lung disease. You can minimize the effects of haze by staying in

0: Assalam Malaysia Madani, the news at 11 p.m. Malaysia has been proposed as the coordinating entry point for the initial implementation of the single submission model for the pre-market approval of medical devices in ASEAN. In a Facebook post, Health Minister Dato' Sri Dr. Zulkifli Ahmad said the proposal received the full support of ASEAN member states during the first ASEAN Roundtable on Medical Devices organized by the Medical Device Authority and chaired by him today. Separately, the Royal Museum, closed since January, is expected to reopen on February 1st next year. National Unity Minister Dr. Aaron Agodagang said preservation and conservation work on the museum is complete. He added that interior decoration and display upgrades are in progress and scheduled to finish on January 28th. The Royal Museum includes the Royal Gallery, the former official and private quarters of the Yang Diputan Agong and the Raja Permaisuri Agong. Meanwhile, the Sabah state-level 63rd Malaysia Day Celebration 2026 will take place at the Sabah International Convention Centre in Kota Kinabalu on September 16th, commencing at 8 p.m. The celebration's main committee chairman, Dato' Jeffrey Arifin, said the finalised programme and preparation details were presented during a courtesy call on Yang Dipertua Negeri Sabah, Tun Musa Haji Aman at Istana Sri Kinabalu today. In foreign news, Iran today said enemy and commercial vessels entering a newly designated maritime zone without Tehran's authorization would face sanctions. According to semi-official Fars news agency, the Islamic Revolutionary Guard Corps spokesman Hossein Mohibi said any enemy vessel or commercial ship entering the area without coordination with Iranian authorities would be placed on a sanctions list. Elsewhere, a passenger train collided with a truck and derailed in Poland today. Citing fire department officials, local media reported that one person had been killed and 20 others injured, including two airlifted to a hospital. The crash in Sokolniki, south of Warsaw, is the second serious railway crossing collision in as many weeks in Poland. Polish Prime Minister Donald Tusk said today's incident was the latest in a series of tragic incidents at level crossings. And finally, in sports football, Spanish second division side CD Eldense said Argentine great Lionel Messi has reached an agreement in principle to become the club's new owner. The Inter Miami forward is close to completing a deal to purchase 100% of the shares held by Colombian investment group TH Soluciones Group SAS, the current majority shareholder. And that concludes the news tonight, edited by Mas Elizawati. Our next news broadcast will be at 7 a.m. tomorrow. Do join us then. Thanks for your company. Malaysia Madani, kesejahteraan dinikmati.
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1: On this day in 2001, the Malaysia Human Rights Day launching ceremony was officiated by Yang Amat Berhormat Dato' Sri Abdullah bin Haji Ahmad Badawi, Deputy Prime Minister and Minister of Home Affairs at the Putra World Trade Center PWTC Kuala Lumpur. Through this launch, the government declared 9 September as Malaysia Human Rights Day to be celebrated annually. In his speech, Yang Amat Berhormat Dato' Sri Abdullah emphasized that progress in human rights could only be achieved if it was accompanied by sustainable social and economic development that could uphold and improve the life of the people. This matter was also agreed upon by the United Nations Development Programme UNDP. He further stated that the government will take firm actions in dealing with enemies of the country who sought to take away the fundamental rights of Malaysians, which could threaten the peace and stability of the nation. Law enforcement in the country should be respected and complied with to ensure that the fundamental rights of the people continue to be protected and that bonds of friendship among the diverse communities in the country can be strengthened.
0: Today in History. 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
1: Today in history, the new 3.2 million ringgit Matu Tudaro District Council building. On this day in 2001, rural administration got a major upgrade in Matu with the official opening of the brand new 3.2 million ringgit Matu Tudaro District Council building. Chief Minister Dato Patninggit Tantri Haji Abdul Taib Mahmud officiated the grand opening of the building, which was proudly named Bangunan Dato Awang Hipni Pangeran Anu in honor of a legendary local leader. During his speech, the Chief Minister announced that the state government would provide special financial grants to help rural district councils cover operating and development costs, since interior councils often face challenges generating enough local revenue. He emphasized that these special funds would ensure rural infrastructure and community projects keep moving full steam ahead. And that was your Look in Today in History by Red FM.
0: That was Today in History in Sarawak, and the script is provided by the National Archives of Malaysia, Sarawak. Only on Red FM.

And welcome back to Jukebox, guys. Total Control Live with me, Classic Zach. Hopefully you guys are doing great tonight, and we've got more great songs coming your way right here on Jukebox. Starting with the DM group now, we got Maggie coming in now. Zach, she says that, Zach, my back is killing me. My knees aren't much better. Getting old is definitely not for beginners. And she wants Rock Around the Clock by Bill Haley and His Comets. No problem, Maggie, coming up. And of course, we got Daniel coming in, fascinated with the history of jazz, and I think the 1920s produced some incredible music, okay? And she wants West End Blues by Louis Armstrong. And next up, Rosie coming in. She says she remembers listening to this with her mother when she was a little girl, and it is Que Sera Sera by Doris Day. Farid coming in. I'm young, but honestly, today's love songs don't do much for me. Give me something proper romance. Requesting for Unforgettable by Nat King Cole. And next up, we got Harry coming in. And Harry says that my feet don't move like they used to, Zach. But, you know, these days, I need 3 attempts just to get up from a chair. Ouch. So, but back in my 20s, this song would fill the dance floor. Chantilly Lace by The Big Booper. So that one's coming up for you, brother. And Sarah coming in. I started collecting old vinyl, and there's something magical about hearing these songs the way people heard them decades ago. And she wants to listen to the Cordettes, Mr. Sandman. And we got Joe coming in. Spent most of my life fixing cars, and believe me, engines are easier to understand than people. When I was working in the workshop as a young man, this song was always on the radio. It's The Green Onions by Booker T and the MGs. And your songs are all coming up right here, right now on Jukebox. 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
1: Salam Ashama Dali, this is the news on Red FM. The five victims of the helicopter crash in Long Lalang Marudi have been identified. They are pilot Captain Zainul Afiq B. Sham, Medical Officer Dr. Ainul Barah Kamaruddin, Assistant Medical Officer Alexan Adit Henry, and two nurses Deborah Mosset and Jessie Paya Jok. Sarawak Police Commissioner Dr. Muhammad Zainal Abdullah said all five victims have been recovered from the burnt wreckage of the helicopter. The identities of the five victims were initially established through the recognition of personal items found on their bodies. However, official confirmation of their identities will be determined through DNA testing. All the bodies have been flown to Miri Hospital for post-mortem examinations and DNA testing. Meanwhile, Dr. Muhammad Zainal said the investigation at the scene was jointly conducted with the Sarawak Contingent Police Headquarters Criminal Investigation Department Forensics Team and the Miri Zone Fire and Rescue Department Special Tactical Operation and Rescue Team of Malaysia, STORM. Preliminary investigations revealed that the helicopter was not equipped with a black box or a voice recorder. Further investigations will be carried out to determine the actual cause of the accident. The helicopter was a German-made model manufactured in 1991. It has been used to transport Ministry of Health Malaysia personnel in Sarawak for 17 years, starting in 2009. The helicopter carried out operations to support healthcare services needed in several areas of the state, particularly in Miri, Bintulu, Limbang, Marudi, and Barrio. A three-member investigation team from the Air Accident Investigation Bureau, AAIB, will launch an investigation into the crash of the Flying Doctor Service FDS helicopter in Long Lalang yesterday. In a statement to Bernama, AAIB said the crash site was now under tight security and the helicopter wreckage must not be disturbed or moved without coordination with the agency. However, access to the crash site is not restricted to AAIB alone, as the relevant rescue agencies still need to carry out duties at the locations. His Majesty Sultan Ibrahim, King of Malaysia, and Her Majesty Raja Zarith Sophia, Queen of Malaysia, have expressed their condolences to the families of the pilot and Ministry of Health personnel who died in a helicopter crash in Sarawak yesterday. Their Majesties also prayed that the entire family and next of kin of the victims be given strength and fortitude in facing the loss of their loved ones. Their services and sacrifices will always be remembered. The King said this through a post on the Facebook of Sultan Ibrahim Iskandar. The government will provide all the necessary assistance and support to the families of the five victims of the helicopter crash in Long Lalang, Ulu Baram. Prime Minister Dato' Sri Anwar Ibrahim informed this on a post on his Facebook. He also expressed his sorrow upon receiving news of the crash involving the Flying Doctor Service helicopter, which was carrying four Minister of Health personnel and a pilot. The Prime Minister and his wife prayed that the families will be granted strength and fortitude. All parties also urged to respect the family's privacy and refrain from speculating while awaiting official information from the authorities. And that's the end of the news. It was edited by Nur Akila Arbain from the News and Current Affairs section of RTM Kuching, Malaysia Madani, Kesejahteraan, Dinikmati.
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0: they make me act so funny, make me spend my money, make me feel real loose, like a long-necked goose, or like a girl. 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
1: What's that, honey?
0: Pick you up at 8, and don't be late.
1: But, baby, I ain't got no money, honey.

ACE particles can affect the heart and lungs, especially in people who already have chronic heart or lung disease. You can minimize the effects of ACE by

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And of course, it's 47 minutes past the hour, and we still have a bit of time left. I think I got enough time for like one or two more requests right here. First up, we've got Lena coming in, and she wants to say this. This one belonged to my grandmother. She passed away a few years ago, and whenever I hear it, I think of sitting beside her while she told me stories about her younger days. And the name of the song is Dream, A Little Dream of Me by the Mamas and Papas. And of course, we've got George. We got young people don't understand the meaning of a proper love song anymore. Oh, back in my day, you actually had to say something. I'd like only you by the Platters. That one's coming up for you, George. And I think Nadia, hopefully again, I have enough time to squeeze you in, Nadia. She says she's got two kids, a full-time job, and absolutely no energy left by Friday. So she needs something that makes her want to dance around the kitchen. Give her Dancing in the Street by Martha and the Vandellas. Well, your songs are all coming up right now on Jukebox Red FM.

And that was Dancing in the Street by Martha Reeves and the Vandellas, and it's time for me to go. Hopefully you guys enjoyed your little time travel back in time tonight and, you know, brought back some old memories for you. Till then, this is Zach, Classic Zach to be exact, signing off from Jukebox, and I'm going to leave it now with the sounds of, hey, The Platters, Only You right here on Red FM for Variety.

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You weren't born to fit into everyone else's mold or spend your life chasing approval. Respect the person in the mirror, stand resilient through the storms, and guard your peace like it's non-negotiable. Because at the end of the night, living authentically is the only path to true quiet in your soul.

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Welcome back to Jazz Loop on Red FM English, your nightly stop for top-tier jazz arrangement and incredible local talents. I'm your host, Felicia J, and tonight, Combo The Aspiracy is bringing us a brilliant setlist that fuses pop, R&B, and modern hits with sophisticated jazz styling. We got a fantastic variety of arrangement crafted by different members of the band tonight, showing off the full creative depth of this ensemble. So let's get straight into the music. Jazz Loops on Red FM. Jazz. We're kicking off tonight's set with a classic 70s groove that seamlessly bridged pop, R&B, and jazz. Originally by Toto, this is Gregory Porgy, beautifully arranged for the combo by Eugene Subo. This song's got that smooth, affectionate rhythm that set the perfect tone for the start of our show. So sit back and let the pocket lock in. This is Gregory Porgy.

Jazz Loops on Red FM. Jazz. Next up, we are taking a soaring ballad from Bruno Mars and giving it a fresh jazz-infused perspective. This is Risk It All, arranged specifically for tonight's set by the combo very own saxophonist Muhammad Safri Mustafa. Safri brings a wonderfully rich texture to this arrangement, balancing emotional depth with smooth, modern jazz harmonies. This is Risk It All.

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Jazz. We're keeping the modern energy flowing with a hit that built on a killer bass line and tight rhythm. Arranged by Marvin Jong, this is a reimagined jazz version of Charlie Puth's Attention. Marvin turned this pop smash into a sleek, driving jazz fusion track that showcased the band's razor-sharp precision and groove. So this is Attention.

0: jazz.
1: And to wrap up tonight's sessions, we are striping things down for a classic elegant finish. This is A Love That Will Last, originally made famous by Renee Olstad, arranged by Eugene Subo specifically for a piano jazz trio. It's an intimate, lush arrangement featuring delicate piano work and steady, swinging rhythm support, the ultimate late-night jazz capstone. And this is A Love That Will Last.

0: 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Jazz. What an incredible showcase of talents and arranging powers, my combo The Aspiracy, with arrangement tonight by Eugene Subo, Muhammad Safri Mustafa and Marvin Jong. Anyway, thank you for tuning to Jazz Loop on Red FM English. 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I'm your host Felicia J, signing off until next time. Bye bye.
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0: I met Yelena on a dating website. She's here for work. And what can I say? She was beautiful, funny, has the cutest laugh, and she even laughed at my lame jokes. Safe to say, we hit it off immediately. Things were wonderful for a while, until one day.
1: My darling, I really need your help. My father got into some serious gambling debts, and now the mob, they are after him.
0: Oh no, Yelena, how can we help from here?
1: Can you send me some money, please, so I can pay off his debt? He needs about 600,000 rubles.
0: Let me check. That's over 30,000 ringgit. We can't afford this, baby.
1: Please, darling. I don't know what else to do. My mother, she is losing her mind. And I am their last hope.
0: All right. I'll transfer the money over to you so you can help your father.
1: Thank you very much, my love. I need to fly back to help them out. I'll be back in a week.
0: A week passed. 2 weeks. I messaged. I called. There was no answer. Did something happen to her? Did I get scammed? I went to the nearest police station to make a report. And I was later informed that my girlfriend was a scam artist. And her real name was Olga Skamdinsky. She was part of a love scam ring and had several other victims in the last 7 months. To anyone listening, don't fall victim to like I did. Because when it's too good to be true, the love could be the biggest lie ever.
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3: 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Ooh, they even have an offer on new phones. I'm going to buy everything.
4: 1 week later.
3: 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Where did my lunch money go? 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
4: Just because you have money doesn't mean you should spend it all up immediately. Plan your finances and save up. You'll never know when you need it for emergencies. 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

0: Knowing how to use your turn signals correctly is a safety precaution that can help you to avoid unnecessary accidents and even save your life. You're required by law to use turn signals to let other drivers and road users know your intentions. This includes when and for how long you should use them. So what exactly are turn signals, and when should you use them? We'll go through all that today. Let's drive right in.
1: Turn signals are amber or yellow lights on your vehicles that flash to indicate that you're about to change road positioning or turn. You must use your turn signals to signal your intention whenever turning or changing direction, pulling up next to the curb, changing lanes, making a U-turn, entering the flow traffic, pulling out from a stationary position. Remember that signaling doesn't grant you the right of way over other road users. Always check your blind spot and mirrors to ensure that the lane you intend to enter is clear of traffic.
0: Okay, so for how long should you signal then?
1: You must always signal for long enough to give sufficient warning to other road users. If this means that you should generally signal for at least 100 feet before turning and signal at least 5 seconds before changing lanes. Remember to check that your indicator has cancelled after turning. Also, make sure to check your blind spots and mirrors before changing your road position. And lastly, now that you know how to use your turn signals, don't believe that everyone else does. It can be dangerous to blindly look at turn signals as drivers forget to signal all of the time, forget to turn off their signal, or just signal incorrectly.
0: The best way to approach this is to have patience and wait to get some sort of confirmation, like the vehicle slowing down or starting to turn.

0: Can you come through?
1: Gracias, Chile.
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4: Yo, yo, yo, what's up, guys? It's your boy DJ Chris Knight here on Red FM. So, yeah, welcome back to the Sports Zone, you know, where we talk about what's moving, what's growing, and what's making noise in the world of sports right here in Sarawak. So this week, the energy across the state is real. From structured competitions to grassroots development, you can really feel that sports momentum building up. Let's break it down what's buzzing. So the Sukan Sarawak number 4, the Suksar 2026, continues to create serious impact across Betong, Sri Aman, and Lubo Antu. And we

0: and even national level talents. Even like this, strengthens the sports ecosystem. Well, young athletes learn pressure, management, teamwork, discipline, and that foundation matters. At the same time, Sarawak athletes are shifting into higher gear preparing for Sukma 2026. The training intensity is increasing. Conditioning sessions are more structured. Performance targets are clearer. So sports like boxing, cycling, karate, and weightlifting are especially active right now. This period is crucial because what happens in training now determines the performance later. So another major highlight is the Sarawak hosting the Special Olympics Malaysia National Games in Bintulu. This is not just a sport event. It's a powerful reminder that sports is inclusive. And athletes from different backgrounds and abilities will compete in swimming, badminton, basketball, and etc. etc. Yeah, basically there's more. And also events like this strengthen the community spirit and shows that sports is for everyone. And let's not forget the community level. Every weekend across Sarawak, you'll find local football leagues, cycling convoys, badminton club tournaments, pickleball championship, yeah, basically pickleball competitions, and also running events and fun sports days. And so sports culture here is basically alive, not just in big stadiums, but also in school halls, community courts, and open fields. And here's something important, okay guys? If you're listening right now and your club, school, or any organizations or community is organizing a sports tournament, a fitness program, a coaching clinic, or any sports-related activities, or even esports like Mobile Legends, this and that, blah, blah, blah, feel free to share it with us. WhatsApp us at 012-348-8422. And I repeat again, Red FM WhatsApp at 012-348-8422. You send us your event details, upcoming programs, or even achievement, and we might highlight it here on Sport Zone. This platform is not just about big events, it's about the community sports too. So alright, that's a solid look at what's buzzing around Sarawak right now. After this music break, we'll go deeper into why all these events matter, not just for athletes, but also for the future of sports development in our state. This is Sports Zone, guys, on Red FM. Don't move, we'll be right back.
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3: Let's go.

0: athletes, state representatives, and also the potential national squad members. Without strong state-level tournaments, development slows down. These events give athletes real match experience, and that experience cannot be replaced by training alone. So hosting this special Olympics Malaysia Games reflects something deeper. It shows that Sarawak values the inclusivity in sports. So basically, the sports teaches the respect, patience, teamwork, and understanding diversity. And that impact goes beyond the court of the field. With Sukma preparation ongoing, many athletes are in what coaches call the competitive mode. Well, training loads increase, focus sharpens, recovery becomes important. This is where the discipline separates the casual players from serious competitors, and that's inspiring for younger athletes watching. So maybe you're not an athlete, but sports still play a role in your life, right? So it improves the health, builds mental strength, creates social connection, and also, reduces stress, eventually. So if you've been thinking about joining a club or starting a new activity, maybe this is your sign. So a reminder, guys, once again, if you're involved in any sports activities, tournaments, development programs, coaching sessions, school events, whatever it is, just send it to us at Red FM WhatsApp 012-348-8422. Let's showcase what Sarawak is doing in sports here on Sport Zone, alright? So big respect to every athlete, coach, volunteer and organizer who keeps Sarawak sport scene active and growing. That's it for this edition of Sport Zone. I'm DJ Chris Knight. Stay active, stay inspired and stay in the zone, guys. Now let's head back to the music right here on Red FM.
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1: 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Yeah, yeah, okay.
0: You know I like it,
1: baby. 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
0: variety.
1: When my time comes,
0: forget
1: the one that I've done. Help me leave behind some reasons to be.
0: For variety. 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

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Billy Eilish and Khalid, Lonely. Steve Aoki featuring BTS, Wasted on Me. Pink, What About Us. What about all the broken happy ever after? Andrew Rael featuring Emma Hewitt, My Reflections. Looney Tunes featuring Katali, Secrets. 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

0: Hello. Today, I would like to talk about vandalism. According to the Cambridge English Dictionary, vandalism is an action involving deliberate destruction of or damage to public or private property. Now, from the description alone, you should know that it is not a very nice thing to do.
1: So why do some of you do it? Do you have any idea how

0: Top 5 benefits of smiling. Number 1.
1: Smile the stress away. Studies have shown that smiling, even under stress, can help us feel better as it reduces stress-enhancing hormones. The mere act of smiling sends a message to your brain that you're happy, allowing it to release more feel-good hormones, but not overdoing it or faking a smile, or you'll end up looking like Jeffrey Jack.
0: Very funny, Ali. Very funny.
1: Number 2.
0: Spread the joy. Smiling is extremely contagious, but unlike a cold, this is a welcome gift. Smiles make smiles. So the next time you are speaking to a friend or even in a shop, beam those pearly whites at the person you are talking to and see what you get back. Not only will you feel better, but so will they. But forget it if they are yellowish. No offense, huh? Number 3.
1: Make more friends. It's a known fact that more communication is received through body language than the words we say. People may forget what was said, but will never forget how you made them feel. Smiling is the easiest first thing you can do to get people to like you, as it radiates a feeling of trustworthiness and friendliness. Just ask yourself, who would you rather talk to? A face like thunder? Or a cheery smile? Number 4.
0: Makes you more attractive. It's true, many surveys and studies have shown that an attractive smile makes a person more appealing and attractive. It shows that a person is happy and at ease, which can make anyone more visually likable. So the next time you're asked to smile in a photo, you know why? Or you might want to check on your previously captured photos. Number 5.
1: Smiling can lead to laughter. Now you can laugh without smiling, can you? With a group of friends, it is easy to turn a few smiles into hysterical laughter. Not only is laughing fun, but there are numerous health benefits too. It helps you burn calories and work the abs. You know, most people vibrate or shimmy when they laugh hysterically. It also helps blood flow, lowers blood sugar levels, reduces stress, and improves sleep. It prevents heart attack as well. I repeat, heart attack.
0: Hey, Oli.
1: What?
0: Smiling is a natural response that allows us to share our happiness with others.
1: It helps make the world a happier place, and with all the added health benefits, why shouldn't we enjoy a smile every now and then?
0: So, ladies, what are you waiting for? Smile!
1: Smile!
0: Top 5 benefits of smiling.
2: You make me smile.
1: 10 simple rules for a happy life.
0: Number 1. Do what you love and do it often. If you don't like something, change it. If you don't like your job, quit. As simple as that.
1: Number 2. If you don't have enough time, stop watching TV. Do some Zumba, quality time with friends and family, or something more meaningful.
0: Number 3. If you're looking for the love of your life, stop. They will be waiting for you when you start doing things you love.
1: Number 4. Stop overanalyzing. Life is simple. All emotions are beautiful.
0: Number 5. When you eat, appreciate every last bite.
3: Yum yum.
1: Number 6. Open your mind, arms and heart to new things and people. We are united in our differences. Don't be so narrow-minded lah.
0: Number 7. Ask the next person you see what their passion is and share your inspiring dream with them.
1: Hey Jeff, you know what? One day I want to be a professional actress.
0: All the best to you, Oli. You know I will always support you.
1: Aw, thank you, Jeff. Number 8. Travel often. Getting lost will help you find yourself. Oh my god, Jeff, are you lost?
0: Hiya, why susah-susah? Use your GPS lah. Number 9. Some opportunities only comes once, so seize them.
1: Number 10. Life is about the people you meet and the things you create with them, so go out and start creating. Life is short. Live your dream

0: Top 5 benefits of smiling. Number 1.
1: Smile stress away. Studies have shown that smiling, even under stress, can help us feel better as it reduces stress-enhancing hormones. The mere act of smiling sends a message to your brain that you're happy, allowing it to release more feel-good hormones, but not overdoing it or faking a smile, or you'll end up looking like Jeffrey Jack.
0: Very funny, Ali. Very funny.
1: Number 2.
0: Spread the joy. Smiling is extremely contagious, but unlike a cold, this is a welcome gift. Smiles make smiles. So the next time you're speaking to a friend or even in a shop, beam those pearly whites at the person you're talking to and see what you get back. Not only will you feel better, but so will they. But forget it if they're yellowish. No offense, huh? Number 3.
1: Make more friends. It's a known fact that more communication is received through body language than the words we say. People may forget what was said, but will never forget how you made them feel. Smiling is the easiest first thing you can do to get people to like you, as it radiates a feeling of trustworthiness and friendliness. Just ask yourself, who would you rather talk to? A face like thunder? Or a cheery smile? Number 4.
0: Makes you more attractive. It's true, many surveys and studies have shown that an attractive smile makes a person more appealing and attractive. It shows that a person is happy and at ease, which can make anyone more visually likable. So the next time you're asked to smile in a photo, you know why? Or you might want to check on your previously captured photos. Number 5.
1: Smiling can lead to laughter. Now you can laugh without smiling, can you? With a group of friends, it is easy to turn a few smiles into hysterical laughter. Not only is laughing fun, but there are numerous health benefits too. It helps you burn calories and work the abs. You know, most people vibrate or shimmy when they laugh hysterically. It also helps blood flow, lowers blood sugar levels, reduces stress, and improves sleep. It prevents heart attack as well. I repeat, heart attack.
0: Hey, Oli.
1: What?
0: Smiling is a natural response that allows us to share our happiness with others.
1: It helps make the world a happier place, and with all the added health benefits, why shouldn't we enjoy a smile every now and then?
0: So, ladies, what are you waiting for? Smile!
1: Smile!
0: Top 5 benefits of smiling.

Hi, I'm Jeffrey Jack. You know, in life, no matter where you go, there's always going to be the one person that wants to bring you down. So stay strong and face your problems instead of running away. Surround yourself with people who believe in your dreams and don't let trolls, haters, and naysayers get you down. Always be thankful for what you have and for what you are. Always remember that God loves you unconditionally and He's always with you.

睡不着的时候别太难过，每周四凌晨3到6点，金华用老歌和故事陪你等天亮。